0: Everybody about to know about.
1: Everybody about to know. We was with that action, but we glad we let it go. He took me my highest when I kept my spirit low. They know we don't even care about who though. Listen to God, now we getting Pluto.

Everybody about to know about it. Yeah, let me take it back so they get it. Talking 2013, if we get into specifics. Me and Portia, we was linking, trying to hit them with the spirit. It was one day on the beat, back then they was sleep. Now you know it's time to eat.

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I needed to fight the opponent. The power that moves every mountain. 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I know it's a power living in me. People don't see it, but it's all around me.

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0: Can you imagine all the pain they
1: put me through?
0: But I thought you were worthy of a sacrifice. I bled and died to save.
1: I bled and died to save all men.
0: And I have the scars to prove.
1: The proof is in my nails scarred hand.
0: Can you imagine?
1: Can you imagine all the pain?

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The Lord is

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0: Welcome to Calling All Men. 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You encourage to call in with your comments and questions. And now, here's your host.
1: Well, good evening and hello to everyone out there. How's everybody doing? How y'all doing, everybody? Welcome to Calling All Men. Calling All Men, this program is brought to you by Inner Man Ministries of Longview, Texas, of Dallas, Texas, Sauber, Texas, and by our wonderful sponsors, Brother Kelvin Thomas, Sister Peggy Anderson, Sister Mildred Taylor. To the rest of you all that support KJTX as a whole, welcome to Calling All Men, a program designed to reach men in particular, and the entire body of Christ. As the intro said, help us to reach our calling and purpose in Christ, that we may be the people that the Lord has saved, He has sealed, healed, filled, that He has called, chosen, anointed, that He has redeemed, He has purchased, and He has filled us with His Spirit. Everything that the Lord has done, I can name more and more and more, but everything that He has done, He has done it that we may be the people on this planet that we have been chosen by Him to be. So again, welcome to Calling All Men. 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And you can join us anywhere on any mobile device. Get the word around. Tell everybody, hey, you can still hear Calling All Men. Just do it on your mobile device. And I believe there is a mobile app that can be used also. So as we get more information on that, we'll let you know. All right. In the meantime, welcome everybody. We are so thankful that the Lord has allowed us to be here one more time. And we're going to bring in our brothers in a few moments. But we also want to keep our prayer going. Our continual prayer is that as we look into this perfect law of liberty tonight, our prayer is that we do not walk in craftiness, nor handle the word of God deceitfully, but rightly divide the word of truth. Amen. That's our continual prayer. So with God's help, with the help of the Holy Spirit, we will accomplish His will. All right, let's bring in our brothers at this time. First of all, coming to you from Sauber, Texas, none other than our good friend, our brother in Christ. You know who he is. He is the pastor of the Berean Baptist Church over there in Jefferson, Texas. None other than Pastor William H. Scott, number two. Hello, Pastor Scott.
2: Well, good evening, and God bless you all. It seems like a lifetime since last I was able to be on with the brothers, and it was just 1 week. It seems like a lifetime. Just like to give a few shout-outs here, a special shout-out to Sister Randall. She lost another of her sons. He has passed, and so a special shout-out to her and her family. A shout-out also to Sister Betty and Sister Vicky, Sister Constance and Sister Emily,

0: room. We'd like to say also shout out to Brother Jack and his wife, Sister Peggy, Brother Turner, and Sister Lynn Woods and Brother Richard. And last but certainly not least, the balance of Berean Baptist Church. Thank you, sir.
1: Thank you, Pastor Scott. All right. Also, joining us from the smoking Big D, Dallas, Texas. Y'all know who he is. We call him the elder around here. None other than our good friend, Elder Tony A. Swift. Hello, Elder Swift. Cool Elder Swift in hot Dallas. How about that?
2: Yes, sir. It is hot. It is hot here. We just give God the glory for giving us a cool spot here in this home. And we just thank God for KJTX 1045FM.com. We just continue to pray that that radio part, you know, will find its way back on live radio. And we just want to apologize to those that listen on our radio broadcast. So just be a little patient with us. We know God's going to work it out. We just want to thank God for the tables, Thomas Anderson, who support us, make sure that we're here every Tuesday, and all those who support us that we don't know, we just say thank you. Thank you. As Brother Johnson said, Simple Radio, I think you said iHeart Radio. We have these things that are available right now for those who want to listen to us live. And you can go on and download on your mobile device and you can hear us live. So we just want to say, God, thank you for your goodness, your mercy, and your grace. And be ready to get started and let God have his way. Thank you, brother.
1: All right. Thank you, Elder. Thank you, Pastor Scott.
2: My pleasure.
1: All right, internet listeners, thank God for you tonight. And those that, again, as we said, get the word around, pass the word around, let everybody know that, hey, we're still coming out there. We just have to come out in a more modern way. And it's actually a good crystal clear stream. So I think it's, and I think it's, and I think it's good. So, anyway, all right. Tonight we're going to be looking at two passages of scripture. They'll be coming from 1 Kings chapter 22 and verse number 8, and also 2 Chronicles chapter 18 and verse number 7. So those of you that will be joining us tonight, we're going to ask you to take your Bibles and meet us over it. First of all, at 1 Kings chapter 22 and verse number 8. And then we'll follow it up with 2 Chronicles chapter 18 and verse number 7. And then we will proceed from there. So while you're turning, shout out tonight. I know Sister Brenda told me that last week she was able to listen on a Simple Radio. And a shout out tonight goes to Sister Brenda Jackson over in Linden over there. Also, my neighbors, Brother Ronnie and Sister Peggy Anderson, wonderful people. Also, shout out tonight goes to all of our members and friends up there in the Linden area, our church family, Macedonia Baptist Church, all of our deacon brothers and trustees. Shout out tonight. If somebody can get word to Deacon Gary Webster, happy birthday, my brother. All right, our deacon chairman, I believe around 72 years old, I believe, somewhere along in there. But thank God for him and thank God for his family. Thank God to our ministers, our assistant pastor, Martin V. Godwin Sr. All right. Great man of God. Minister Kendrick Linwood and Minister Wyatt Williams, their families, to our entire church family, to all of my kinfolks out there, my relatives, my cousins and my nieces and nephews and grandchildren and children, all of y'all. Love y'all. Thank God for you. Last but not least, my wife, of getting ready to be 44 years in a couple of weeks. My wife, y'all know who she is. She is the most beautiful woman on this entire planet. My wife of going on 44 years, the lovely Sister Sheila Johnson. All right. As I heard a brother say the other day, I believe Vince Everett Ellison said, all right.

0: Let's get this thing started. All right. Gentlemen, if y'all are ready. All right. I'll read the scriptures. Give us our topic. We'll have a word of prayer and then we will get started. All right. From the book of 1 Kings, just one verse. 1 Kings chapter 22 and verse number 8. And the king of Israel said unto Jehoshaphat, there is yet one man, Micaiah, the son of Imlah, by whom we may inquire of the Lord, but I hate him, for he doth not prophesy good concerning me, but evil. And Jehoshaphat said, let not the king say so. Don't say that, king. 2 Chronicles chapter 18 and verse number 7, same thing. And the king of Israel said unto Jehoshaphat, there is yet one man by whom you may inquire. We may inquire of the Lord, but I hate him, for he never prophesied good unto me, but always evil. The same is Micaiah, the son of Imlah. And Jehoshaphat said, let not the king say so. From those scriptures, we want to discuss tonight from a topic of when you are the only one who is telling the truth. When you are the only one who is telling the truth. Let's have a word of prayer.
1: Brothers, Father, in Jesus' name, we just want to say thank you for this day. This is the day that you have made. We just want to say thank you, Lord. We praise you for your goodness, your mercy, your grace. We experience it every day, Lord, as you allow us to see. We just want to say thank you. Lord, we pray for a special prayer for our station. We know we've had some glitches. We have some mechanical problems, electronic problems. We just pray, Lord, that you will just work it out. We know all things work together for the good to them that we love the Lord. Help us to be, do our part and do our due diligence. And Lord, we just continue to pray for the people who support us. And we just pray that they will continue to be steadfast and unmovable as we are. Always abounding in the work of the Lord. But we pray, God, tonight that your word will have free course. It will accomplish what it is sent to do. And we give you praise, glory, and honor. In Jesus' name. Amen.
0: Amen. Amen. Thank you, Elder. Amen. All right.
1: My pleasure.
0: Thank you, my brothers. All right. Let me silence our intro here. All right. The topic tonight is when you are the only one who is, willing to tell the truth. When you're the only one that's telling the truth. Amen. Pastor Scott, we have been pre-warned. We are still pre-warned. We get our warning every time we open up the Word of God and read scriptures, as in Timothy, when Paul admonished Timothy to be instant, in season and out of season. All right. Preach the word, warned us about men gathering themselves, heaping themselves unto teachers, having itching ears. We've been warned about people turning away their ears from the truth and being turned unto fables. Brothers, as I was looking at this today and I have to say that I'm thankful and just to go down this trail for a moment here. I'm thankful for a heart, for a work of the Lord that only he can do. All right. And we have to make sure that we

0: stand fast and treat with honor and commitment. All right. The Pastor Scott, I'm going to call this the election of God. We have to respect that, don't we?
1: Absolutely.
0: Yeah. And the election of God. All right. And what is an elect? A selection, a chosen. And when you look down into the essence of a person coming into faith with the Lord, coming into the knowledge of the Lord, a relationship with Him, Elder, we have to give God all of the credit, right?
1: Amen.
0: I mean, would there even be I'm going to call it a possibility. Would there even be a possibility of a relationship, of a knowledge of God without Him initiating? Huh.
1: Absolutely not, if there was actually a question on the table.
0: Yeah. That question, I invite answers. I invite input. I mean, hey, and y'all don't have to wait on me, just to, cause I, you know, I'm just doing my little opening monologue right here.
1: But, gotcha.
0: Anytime you feel free. But I'm just sitting here. I was looking at this today, and you know, just if we could. I like to play percentages and ratios every once in a while out of the scriptures. All right. And, you know, it just always seemed like a lot of times in the scriptures that from Ezekiel to Jeremiah to Samuel to all of the true prophets. It just always seemed like that they were in the I'm gonna call it extreme minority. Extreme. It just seemed like it that they were always, think about what Elijah was facing with Ahab and Jezebel. You know, 450 ungodly, you know, devil idol worshiping, I'm going to call them false, lying prophets. And it was always, so if we played a ratio, all right, if we dare to do so, from what we just looked at, the true ones could be outnumbered at least, we're going to say 400 to 450 to one. If we spread that out, Pastor Scott, across our nation, it should be alarming to the body of Christ, to the church, of just how few it could be of those that, as they say, stand on truth and truth alone. All right. Stand on the word, stand on the scriptures, truly, without any, what you would call, without any, watered down, without any, however we put it in the church, you know, a compromised word. All right. So it could easily be a very, very, very, a large, gap, between

0: between the ones that are committed to truth and those that Ahab had surrounded himself with. It just seemed like that they always wanted a large group of people around them that would just tell them whatever they wanted to hear. All right. And we can see glimpses of that right now, you know, where seemed like that many of those that are compromising word seem like that they experienced the most support, growth, all right, however you want to put it. But how would that pan out, Elder? I mean, how would that, what state or what condition with such a wide gap, all right, how would that affect the overall health of the church?
1: Yeah. Well, you know, brother, you know, God's way has always been straight and narrow. And, you know, we look at where Jesus said that the way to life is straight and narrow, few that be that find it. And the way to destruction is broad and wide, many there be that go in there. And so as I look at this the context of lesson tonight, you know, Jehoshaphat was trying to give Ahab some good advice by, well, let's go and inquire of the Lord concerning going up against Ramah Gilgal. And instead of Ahab inquiring of the Lord, he wanted his 400 prophets. And Jehoshaphat said, no, there is a man, you know, Micaiah. But Ahab said, no, we don't want to inquire of the Lord from him because he don't never tell me anything good. Y'all, everything that he tells me is wrong. He don't prophesy. And that's what most people want today. We want to heap to ourselves teachers. And I was just thinking, even when we prophesy or proclaim God's word, prophecy is no more than just bringing forth what God has already said in the past, in the present, and the future. A lot of times we see prophecy as foretelling, but God has already told us what was, what is, and what's to come. So all we just need to do is just proclaim what God has already said. I want to read something real interesting in the book of Ezekiel. If you brothers don't mind, Ezekiel, I'm going to go to chapter 13. I'm just going to do some reading. Starting at verse 1. The word of the Lord, I'm reading out of the original. The word of the Lord, the word of Yahweh came to me saying, son of man, prophesy against the prophets of Israel who prophesy and say to those who prophesy from their own heart. Hear the word of Yahweh. Thus said Lord Yahweh, woe to the wicked, foolish prophets who walk after their own spirit and have seen nothing. O Israel, your prophets have been like foxes among waste places. You have not gone up in the breaches, nor did you build the wall around the house of Israel to stand in the battle of the day of Yahweh. They behold worthless and lying divination who are saying, Yahweh declares where Yahweh has not sent them, yet they wait for establishing of their word. Did not you see a worthless vision and speaking a lying divination? And you say, Yahweh declares, but it is not I who have spoken. Verse 8, therefore thus said Lord Yahweh, because you have spoken worthless and beheld a lie, therefore I against you, declares Lord Yahweh.

So my hand will be against the prophets who see worthless visions and utter lying divination. They will not be in the council of my people, nor will they be written down in the register of the house of Israel, nor will they enter into the land of Israel, that they may know that I am Lord Yahweh. It is definitely because they have misled my people by saying peace when there is no peace. And anyone builds a wall, behold, they plaster it over with whitewash. Wow. So tell those who plaster it over with whitewash that it will fall. A flooding rain will come, and you, O hailstone, will fall, and a stormy wind break out. Now therefore the wall will fall, when it will not be said to you, where is the plaster which you plastered it? Therefore thus say, Lord Yahweh, I will make a stormy wind break out in my wrath. There will also be in my anger a flood of rain and hailstone to consume it in wrath. So I will pull down the wall which you plaster over with whitewash and bring it down to the ground, so that its foundation is laid bare, and it will fall, and you will be consumed in the mist, and you will know that I am Yahweh. Thus I will spend my wrath on the wall and on those who have plastered it over with whitewash. And I will say to you, the wall is gone and its plaster are gone. And I'm just about finished. The prophets of Israel who prophesied to Jerusalem, who see visions of peace for her when there is no peace, declares Lord Yahweh. Now as for you, son of man, set your face against the daughters of your people who are prophesying from their own heart. Prophesy against them, and thus says Lord Yahweh, woe to the women who sew magic bands on all wrists and make veils for the heads of persons of every stature to hunt down souls. Will you hunt down my people's souls? Preserve your own soul? For a handful of barley and a fragment of bread, you have profaned me to my people, to put to death the souls who shall not die, and to keep other souls alive who should not live. By your lying, my people who listen to lies. Therefore, thus said the Lord Yahweh, behold, I am against your magic bands by which you hunt souls. There is a bird, I will tear them from your arms, and I will let your souls go. The very souls whom you hunt as birds, I will also tear off your veils and deliver my people from your hand, and there will no longer be in your hands to be hunted. And you will know that I am Yahweh, because you disheartened the righteous with falsehood when I did not cause him grief, but have strengthened the hands of the wicked, love to turn from the evil way and preserve his life. Therefore, you women will no longer see worthless visions or practice divination. I will deliver my people out of your hands. Thus you will know that I am Yahweh. Man, I know that was a lot of reading, brothers. I just wanted to just establish, you know, this, that there is a lot of people that will listen to people. Can we see the wrath of God come upon those who will not say what thus said the Lord? This is why Ahab didn't like Micaiah, because Micaiah didn't tell him what he wanted to hear. He told him what he needed to hear. And that's God's word is for us tonight. Tell the people what we already have in the volume of the book. We can just say what God said. And in just that reading, it's clearly understood that God means business. And God is not a liar. And whatever God said, he does bring it to pass. Thank you.

0: Probably.
1: Pastor Scott.
2: Go ahead, Brother Johnson.
1: You know, it appears to me, and I wrote down on my tablet right here, basically, what else?

0: at the actions of Ahab, and I know we're gonna make our way over to this prophet, because the emphasis and the importance is on this one particular, and you know, he's not as far as in the scriptures is concerned here. I mean, that there's really not a lot of about him, but guess what? God used a lot of prophets that seemed like that they were, you know, they were low key, you know, kind of unknown, but what God looks for the most out of any one that he calls and chooses is the willingness to do his will. All right. And that's what he wants and expects the most out of those whom he sent on assignment to speak for him, represent for him. And Elder, you just read that in Ezekiel about how a lot of these prophets were, it says, they were prophesying out of their own imagination.
1: Yes.
0: Yeah.
1: Yeah. Still got that.
0: Still have it. Yeah. Yeah. How much? And as we said earlier, if we was to try to use this as a point of reference, to where we can try to begin to figure out a ratio, I wouldn't hesitate to apply that ratio even to today, especially when, you know, there seem to be the great number that is out there. How many are just standing on the word and being obedient and speaking what thus saith the Lord, and not out of our own conscience, our own imagination. But I'm looking at Ahab in chapter 21. It starts out with crybaby Ahab. All right. He's already in disobedience. All right. He's picking up in the ways of Jeroboam. He is leading Israel astray, leading them away from the commandments of the Lord.
1: Right.
0: Yes, sir. Go right ahead.
1: You're in 1 Kings 21.
0: Yes,
1: where are you?
0: I'm looking at verse. I didn't read, but I'm looking at verse number 1. All right.
1: Okay. Thank you.
0: I'll just read a little bit of it, just since we're on that. 1 Kings chapter 21, verse number 1, and it came to pass after these things that Naboth, the Jezreelite, had a vineyard, which was in Jezreel, hard by the palace of Ahab, king of Samaria. And Ahab spoke unto Naboth, saying, "Give me thy vineyard, that I may have it for a garden of herbs, because it is near unto my house. I will give thee for it a better vineyard than it. Or, if it seem good to thee, I will give thee the worth of it in money." Naboth said unto Ahab, "The Lord forbid it me, that I should give the inheritance of my fathers unto thee." So he's not interested in, this is important. This is something that his family has been in the family, and he wants to keep it. Unlike many that would jump at the idea of a sell-off, making a profit. All right. Verse number 4, and Ahab came into his house.

0: house, heavy and displeased because of his of the word which Naboth the Jezreelite had spoken unto him. For he had said, I will not give thee the inheritance of my fathers. And he laid him down upon his bed and turned away his face and would not would eat no bread. So the story goes on.
1: Yes, sir. Real quick. Mine said, in verse 4, Ahab came into his house sullen and enraged.
0: Yeah. Sullen.
1: Sullen and enraged.
0: Yeah. I think we say sulking. I mean, enraged. He laid upon his bed and turned away his face and would not, and would eat no bread. I mean, this is making him sick. Yeah. Over a piece of property. But Jezebel, his wife, and we know that in a prior chapter, not only did Ahab mislead the children of Israel and start worshiping and serving Baal, but they said he added on top of the sin that he was committing that he married this Jezebel. All right. And, you know, without the right people in your life, you know, and with godly people, if you don't have good godly people support in your life, especially those that are in positions like this, especially. But we all need good God-loving, God-fearing, God-honoring, God-obeying people in our lives. And that's why I appreciate my Calling All Men brothers, Elder Swift, Pastor Scott. We speak a lot about our dearly departed Pastor Jackson. But, you know, when you have good people in your life like this, all right, then it you see the need, you see the importance, you see the benefit of having someone in your life that you can turn to and have them to join with you in seeking the will of the Lord. Because in this next chapter, you know, he's getting ready to try to go and possess, take some land that he said that was theirs. And now you're asking this other king to come in with you. All right. And Ahab is, for lack of a better way of putting it, you know, he's skating on thin ice himself. You know, the Lord just before chapter 22, the Lord had just given him somewhat of a reprieve or a pardon because of this temporary. He humbled himself. When he got word that what was going to happen to him, the scripture says that he tore his clothes, put on sackcloth and ashes, and he got before and he the Lord gave him credit for repenting. But how long did that last? How long does temporary repentance last? It only lasts temporary. So Jezebel, his wife, came in, and I'll be through with this in just a moment, and said unto him, why is thy spirit so sad that you're not eating anything? What's the matter? And he said unto her, because I spoke unto Naboth the Jezreelite, and he said, I said unto him, give me your vineyard for money, or else, if it please thee, I will give thee another vineyard for it. And he answered, I will not give thee my vineyard. Jezebel, his wife, said unto him, dost thou now govern the kingdom of Israel?

0: know the words. Don't you, man, Sonny, don't you know you're in charge of everything? You the man. If you want it, get it. And she's going to show him how. Arise and eat. Now go on and eat. All right. Stop sulking. Stop being upset. He said, and let your heart be merry. I will give thee the vineyard of Naboth the Jezreelite. He didn't even ask, how you going to do it, baby? I mean, how you going to get this done? What you going to do? Let me in on it. Well, how you going to do what I couldn't do? You know, I don't see any calling on the Lord. I don't see any fasting, praying. I don't see any inquiring of the Lord. I don't see anything going on so far that would give you any indication that he's a one that knows how to fall down before the Lord and seek him and get his direction and his wisdom and seek the timing of the Lord. Is it time? Jehoshaphat wants to know. All right, who's giving the orders around here? I mean, you're asking me to go, but I want to know. I want to know because we're getting ready to go in and get into a skirmish over this. And before we go anywhere, we better find out from the Lord, is this what he wants done? Should we do this? And Pastor Scott, do you think that Jehoshaphat, knowing Ahab, is this a sign of, man, I really don't trust you?
1: Well, I'm sure he was observing the disposition that Ahab was putting forth. Oftentimes you hear people say things like, you know a man by his friend. Well, it's also important to discover and know yourself as to who your enemies are. And for a man such as Ahab, and Micaiah's a position, Micaiah could well say, I'm in a good place because Ahab is my enemy. Hmm. Well, why would that be the case? Because Ahab had a disdain for the goodness of God. Hmm. He had no desire to fulfill the edicts of God, the commandments. Hint of obedience towards God's commandments whatsoever.
0: Hmm.
1: He not only himself was resistant to God; he caused the people also to follow suit and to be resistant to God.
0: Mm-hmm.
1: And you're talking about the king of Israel here, Jehoshaphat, the king of Judah, and here you're looking at Ahab, the king of Israel, and look at the difference between the two.
0: Mm.
1: So, Ahab, he was all upset with the prophet because he didn't hear any good thing from heaven. Well, just because you didn't do any good on earth.
2: Amen.
1: You know, so he can only thank himself for God reproving him, you know.
0: Hmm.
1: And so, be quite honest, though, Micaiah was Ahab's best friend because he told him the truth. Swing over to Galatians 4 and 6, 4 and 16.
0: Right.
1: Galatians 4 and 16, look at what it says. What did Paul say? Am I therefore become your enemy because I tell you the truth?
0: Yeah.
1: I mean, what? You know, me telling you the truth causes me to be your enemy? Yeah. You know, this is what's happening right here in this case, you know. And so the man who's telling this other man the truth, not telling him lying fables. I think one of you all mentioned itching ears earlier. Itching ears don't go where truth is spread. Not when we're talking about spiritual itching ears. Itching ears

0: are defined as those that go towards false doctrine, those things that please the flesh, those things that seek to accommodate the flesh, those things that seek to attempt to accommodate the flesh. And so they go to where, you know, they go to where they feel most appeased. This preacher is going to preach like we want him to preach, and because he's standing in a pulpit, we got guys, we believe it over here too, and so they convince themselves that, you know, hey man, we're true believers, we're Christians, yeah, and you know, just because we have a few differences, well, no, there are basic, fundamental differences that you and I have, okay, and just like there's no such thing as an active homosexual Christian. There's no such thing.
1: Okay? No, sir.
0: So when you seek to roll into all these different, mindsets, and you try to appease everybody, and then you come up with all of these offshoots of so-called religious branches, so-called tied into the truth of God's word. You cannot be reading Holy Scripture if you are approving of many of the things that these churches say that they are approving.
2: Right.
0: So, you know, I am very particular about who I allow in the pulpit, Bert Berean, because it's not my pulpit to give. It's not mine to give. I have no right of this. God's pulpit, and he's allowed me to stand in as the under shepherd for a season.
2: Yeah.
0: And then I'm going to have to answer for how I conducted myself along this earth in that position.
2: Yes,
0: see,
2: sir.
0: What was I doing when I was away from the church? And the true me was being exposed. It's easy to look good for an hour and a half. But what do you look like when you're away from the pulpit? When you're away from the church?
2: Mm-hmm.
0: Okay. Am I given a heathen, a reason to rage? Well, what am I doing when I'm out there? So, see, if you take your service unto God seriously, it's 24/7.
2: Right. Amen.
0: It's an active thing. So, here's Ahab and Jehoshaphat. They are seeking to hear from God, and then you have Ahab providing such a response. And so let's just take a look at Romans 2, Romans chapter 2, and then I'll be done in a minute. Just real briefly. So Romans chapter 2, and let's start at verse number, let's start at verse number 3. So Romans 2, starting at 3. And thinkest thou this, O man, that judgest them which do such things, and do it the same, that thou shalt escape the judgment of God. Okay, so now here is the two verses that I really want to focus on. Or despisest thou the riches of his goodness and forbearance and long suffering, not knowing that the goodness of God leads thee to repentance. So how do you get to this place? So you take God's long suffering, his forbearance. You take it for granted that this is approval, or that God doesn't even pay attention. He's not interested in what you're doing.
2: Right.
0: No. Everything that you do will be called into judgment. Every idle thought that you have, every spoken word, the totality of your being is going to be called up before God to be judged.

0: that's really verse 5. But after thy hardness and impenitent heart, treasured up unto thyself wrath against the day of wrath and revelation of the righteous judgment of God. Okay, wait. That's just so much to take in.
1: Yes, sir.
0: First, you despise thou the riches of his goodness and forbearance. You don't acknowledge God's generosity. And when you don't acknowledge God's goodness towards you, then you show hatred towards God. And so, when you show hatred towards God, you miss the whole picture. Knowing that the goodness of God leadeth thee to repentance. Wait a minute. That goodness, that generosity, that love, that compassion that God puts forth towards us is meant for us to have sorrow over sin and to turn away from it, and they call it repenting. In other words, it is the way by which you will have access to heaven. But you have disdain, you have hatred. You despise God's goodness. So, okay, now, trying to get my mind wrapped around that. Our elder and I were chatting earlier, and we were talking about God's mercy seat. Approaching the throne of mercy. We're all in need of God's mercy.
1: Yes, we are.
0: Jesus made it abundantly clear. I came not to condemn, but to leave who believes not. He's condemned only. All God needs to do for man to fall into not only helplessness, but utter hopelessness is to remove his hand from under him. God don't have to push you in order for you to fall.
2: That's right.
0: This is common grace that is holding you up as he gives you opportunity after opportunity after opportunity. That's that knock at the door of your heart. He keeps on giving you opportunity, keeps sending curses by your path, and you look at him, turn up your 40, and make a funny sound or a funny gesture, and keep ignoring. Okay? Here comes the next guy, and the next guy, and the next guy. Wait a minute. Verse 5. But after thy hardness and impenitent heart, treasured up unto thyself. Now, wait.
2: Wrath.
0: You're treasuring wrath up. Unto yourself. Why? Because of the hardness of your heart and it is impenitent. In other words, you don't even think about repenting. In doing so, you treasure up unto yourself what wrath against the day of wrath. You increase your coming sorrow. Wait a minute. Day of wrath and revelation of the righteous judgment of God. You're gonna get that revelation of the righteous judgment of God. Wait a minute.
1: Right.
0: Who wants justice and who wants mercy? I'm on the mercy side.
1: Right.
0: You can have all the justice you want. I don't want justice. I want mercy. Now, I gotta just read a little bit more. Who will render to every man according to his deeds? To be under the blood of Jesus. To them who by patient continuance and well doing, wait a minute, Brother Johnson, you said this earlier, being a Christian ain't a part time job.
2: Yeah.
0: It's 24/7. To them who by patient continuance in well doing, seek for glory and honor and immortality, eternal life. Just broke it down. Eternal life. Why? Because he who what continues in my word is my disciple indeed. Not one who hits it once and then puts it down. But not even one who hits it twice a year and puts it down. Easter and Christmas. But everywhere in between, I don't even acknowledge God. Verse 8, but unto them that are contentious and do not obey the truth, but obey unrighteousness, indignation, and wrath. Well, I saw something so disturbing I didn't know what to do. Just

0: before we came on. A 23-year-old black man in Oregon stalked to death his 4-year-old son because the boy was sneaking Skittles to the bed.
1: Wow.
0: I just read that before we came out, and I look at this person's face, and he should have been with a smile on his face, and of course.
1: Wow.
0: When we go back and read in Timothy about the last days, and how that men will be lovers of pleasure instead of lovers of God, and he goes on to describe their disposition as brutish and just like a wild animal. How else can you describe what this guy did? This is his own flesh and blood. The kid didn't want to go stay with him. And he stalked him to death. A body that had been mutilated with cigarette burns and other bruises and wounds. This kid had been tortured 40 years. I mean, what? Without natural affection. Isn't that what God's word says?
1: Yeah.
2: Right.
0: Listen, man. Verse 9 says, tribulation and anguish upon every soul of man that doeth evil. What did you call that?
2: Amen.
0: No, without a touch of reality in his mind or on his heart. You see, God is reality. God is the ultimate reality because he is the ultimate judge of the universe. He created it, and he's gonna. Jesus did what? When you read in John, nothing was created apart from Jesus Christ. So he's the creator. Okay, well, he's also the redeemer. Wait, and he's also the one who's going to judge. He's gonna break the seal and administer that righteous judgment of God. Why shouldn't the creator be the redeemer and the creator who is the redeemer also be the judge? That's the way it ought to be. And that's the way it's going to be.
1: That's right.
0: To the Jew first and also the Gentile. Now, verse 11 says, God is what? No respect of persons. There is no respect of persons with God, whether you be the king or the lowliest slave on the block. Yeah, thank you, brother. Thank you.
2: Brother Johnson, I'd like to go back over there to the book of Ezekiel again, if you don't mind, brothers.
1: You're right here, brother. We'll
2: read a little bit more. Ezekiel chapter 22. And starting at verse number 23. And the word of Yahweh came to me, saying, Son of man, say to her, you are a land that is not cleansed or rained on in the day of indignation. There is a conspiracy of her prophets in her midst, like a roaring lion turning the prey. They have devoured lives. They have taken treasure, which is Brother Scott just talking about that wild beast. They have taken treasure and precious things. They have made many widows in the midst of her. Her priests have done violence to my law and have profaned my holy thing. They have made no separation between the holy and the profane. They have not made known the difference between unclean and the clean. They hide their eyes from my Sabbath, and I am profane among them. Her princes within her are like wolves, tearing the prey by shedding blood. Look at them. And destroying lives in order to get greed gain. Her prophets have smeared whitewash for them, beholding worthless vision and divination lies for them, saying, thus said Lord Yahweh, when Yahweh has not spoken. The people of the land have practiced oppression and committed robbery, and they have misled the afflicted and needy, and have oppressed the sojourners without justice. And I search for a man among them who will build up the wall, to stand in the breach for me, for the land, so that I will not bring it to ruin.

0: found no one. Thus have I poured out my indignation on them. Brother Scott, just talk about that judgment. I have consumed them with the fire of my fury. Their way have brought upon their head, declares the Lord. And then one more scripture real quick. I thought about what Brother Scott was talking about over there. In the book of John. In the book of John, real quickly. John number 11. I am the good shepherd. The good shepherd laid down his life for the sheep. He who is mine, says in the original, he who is a hired hand is not a shepherd. Who is not the owner of the sheep, sees the wolf coming and leave the sheep and flee. The wolf snatches and scatters them because he is a hired hand and is not concerned about the sheep. I am the good shepherd. I know my own and my own know me. Even as the Father knows me, I know the Father. And I lay down my life for the sheep. I have other sheep, which are not from this fold. I must bring them also. They will hear my voice. They will become one flock with one shepherd. Thank you, brothers. I just wanted to read that, those two scriptures there. Thank you.
1: Well, let's take a look at Isaiah chapter 30. Since while we are on this note, I'm going to hone in on verse number, I believe number 10, but starting verse number 1. Woe unto the rebellious children, saith the Lord, that take counsel, but not of me. Has this been read before? Did one of you gentlemen read this? It's sounding just like something.
2: Where are you again, bro? I'm sorry, I just finished writing down Elvis. Where are you again?
1: Isaiah chapter 30, verse number 1.
2: Okay. Gotcha.
1: Yeah. I made a statement in our message this past Sunday. And my series title, Pastor Scott, came out of John chapter 18, verse number 8, where Jesus, upon his being arrested over in Gethsemane over there, and they asked him Jesus asked the soldiers that showed up, the posse that showed up, who are you looking for? And he had told them twice. He said, I told you, they would say, we're looking for Jesus of Nazareth. He said, well, I told you that I'm he. So if it's me you seek, then let these go their way. And that was my series title of the past 3 weeks at Macedonia's. If it's me you seek, then let these go. And, you know, encouraging people that, you know, if you're going to be a Jesus seeker, and all Jesus seekers, whether good or whether you're seeking him for good or for not good, I'll put it like that, then the rule goes, the same rule applies to both sides. All right. If you're seeking good, if you're seeking Jesus for good, then you have to turn, you have to let sin go. But if you're seeking Jesus for evil, then you're going to have a tendency, you know, to part with the saints. See, nowadays people try to mix in, though. You know, I mean, they get comfortable. They're getting comfortable among the seem like the what we're talking about tonight is making it easier for those who don't really want the Lord. They just want to

0: seem like they just want to sell their conscience enough to hang around. But it's these that we are describing tonight that is making it more comfortable for those who seek Jesus for the wrong reason to feel right at home. Anyway, which brought me to my point that I made, and I said to the congregation, you know, a lot of people's ungodly attitude is being preached into them from behind pulpits. Yeah. And we know that. And, did not the New Testament tell us that if Satan can transform himself into an angel of light, then don't marvel that his ministers can do the same thing. Mm-hmm. Yeah. Yeah. And they can fix their mouth to just like the serpent did. They can fix their mouth to mingle truth with error. Yeah. The number one, the first deceiver did it. And he's filled his servants with that same ability. All right. You know, we are to be led by the Holy Spirit. But guess who's leading the unholy ones with the unholy spirit? Satan is not a duplicator. He's just an imitator.
1: Mm-hmm.
0: All right. And he can imitate. And he can make it sure look like that it's presented in a way to where it may seem true. But anyway, woe to the rebellious children, saith the Lord, that take counsel, but not of me, and that cover with a covering, but not of my spirit, that they may add sin to sin. And what else can Ahab do? Other than how else can it wind up? Other than that's the only way that unwise counsel. This is the only way that it's going to turn out. And what are they doing? They are adding sin to sin. That walk to go down into Egypt and have not asked of my mouth. Ahab is asking from mouths, but it's not the mouth of the Lord. It says to strengthen themselves in the strength of Pharaoh and to trust in the shadow of Egypt. Therefore shall the strength of Pharaoh be your shame and the trust in the shadow of Egypt your confusion. Wow. Wow. For his princes were at Zoar, and his ambassadors came to Hanes. They were all ashamed of a people that could not profit them. Listen to that. They were all ashamed of a people that could not profit them, nor be an help to profit, but a shame and also a reproach. This is what happens to anyone. It can even happen to a segment of the body of Christ that refuse and will not follow after and listen to and follow the word and the from the mouth of the Lord. All right. Your strength, your dependency and your confidence winds up in everything other than the Lord himself. All right. Let me continue to read because I want to get out of verse number 10. They were all ashamed of the people that could not profit them. Verse number 6, the burden of the beast of the south into the land of trouble and anguish. From whence came

the young and old lion, the viper and fiery flying serpent. They all carried their riches upon the shoulders of young asses and their treasures upon the bunches of camels to a people that shall not profit them. Wow, look like that they are, everybody's profiting but the ones that should. For the Egyptians shall help in vain and to no purpose. Therefore have I cried concerning this, their strength is to sit still. Now to verse number 8. Now go, write it before them in a table, and note it in a book, that it may be for the time to come forever and ever. The Lord does not change. All right. His word is forever settled. Amen. Verse number 9 says that this is a rebellious. God said, I want you to record this. Let them know that this is a rebellious people. Lying children. Children that will not hear the law of the Lord. But what would they? Look, this sounds like what Paul was telling Timothy, which say to the seers, who are the seers? The prophets. All right. They say to the seers, see not. And to the prophets, prophesy not unto us right things. Speak unto us smooth things. Prophesy deceit. Get you out of the way. Turn aside out of the path. Cause the Holy One of Israel to cease from before us. I'm going to stop right there. But see, this is what Ahab, and this is what he has led and trained. This is what Jeroboam did. This is what all of those that came up even before Ahab that followed after the path of Jeroboam, the son of Nebat. This is how they turned the children of Israel. This is how they were leading them. So when the people hear this all the time, that's what they're conditioned to. And, you know, they were more willing and desirous. They would rather hear false things than true things. What is that? And that is beginning to resemble. We're starting to see some resemblance of then. We're starting to see some resemblance of it now. And it's all due to the outnumbering. And if I'm remembering right, brothers, I'm going to step out of the way here. But this looks like to me, Pastor Scott, this looks like Ahab's second round. All right. In 1 Kings 18, Elijah had just got rid of 450 prophets of Baal. Now here Ahab is showing up with 400 more. He keeps doing the same thing over and over and over and over again. And now you expect Jehoshaphat, which is, man, I want to follow the Lord. You want me to go with you, but I haven't heard any. I mean, Jehoshaphat was the one that the Lord spoke through the man and when he was facing the armies of Ammon, Moab, and Mount Seir. These armies were more mightier than Jehoshaphat. And Jehoshaphat called a fast and said, hey, we need to know what's going to happen right here. And a man spoke up and said, the Lord said, the battle is not yours, but it's his. And that's what Jehoshaphat was trained to hear. All right. Now Ahab is showing up and say, hey, come with me. We got some land we need to go reclaim, confiscate. Have you talked to the Lord about it? I got my 400 over here. They all said, hey, they all gave us the thumbs up, the green light. Let's go. And Jehoshaphat said, wait, hold up. We need to hear from God. But now Isaiah is giving us the

0: the cause and the condition and the results of what? Not inquiring at the mouth of the Lord, at the word of the Lord through the right mouths. Amen. Amen. Anyway, go ahead, brothers.
1: Well, you know, brothers, I hope this is hitting home with, you know, with so many of our leaders and pastors and, you know, everybody, you know, got so many people that wants to be a prophet, wants to be I'm seeing this, I'm seeing that, I'm giving a word from the Lord. And I think Brother Johnson, you and I was talking not too long ago, if you want a word, just go to the word.
0: Yeah.
1: Because everything we need is. You know, I don't need anybody to give me a word when I have God's word. You know, it's a lamp unto my feet. It's a light unto my pathway.
0: Mm-hmm.
1: Yes.
0: Mm-hmm.
1: It, Psalm said, blessed are those who walk not in the counsel of the ungodly. Nor stand in the way of sin, nor sin in the seat of the scum. But his delight is in the law of the Lord. And meditate on it day and night. And he shall be like a tree planted by rivers of water. His leaf will not wither. See, so I got everything in God's word to get a word anytime I need something. Quickly, I'm going to read some more. Jeremiah 14. Starting at verse number 13, it says, but, Lord Yahweh, I said, behold, the prophets are saying to them, you will not see the sword, nor will you have famine. But I will give you true peace in this place. Then Yahweh said to me, the prophets are prophesying lies in my name. Mm-hmm. I have neither sent them nor commanded them nor spoken to them. Wow. Verse 14 again. Yahweh said to me, the prophets are prophesying lies in my name.
0: Mm-hmm.
1: I have neither sent them nor commanded them nor spoken to them. They are prophesying to you a vision of lies, divination, futility, and the deception of their own hearts. Therefore, thus said Yahweh concerning the prophets who are prophesying in my name. Although it was not I who sent them, yet they keep saying there will be no soul or famine in the land. By that sword and famine, these prophets shall meet their end. Wow. The people also to whom they are prophesying will be thrown out into the streets of Jerusalem because of the famine and the sword, and there will be no one to bury them, neither them, nor their wives, nor their sons, nor their daughters. I will pour out their own evil on yeah. Thank you, brothers.
0: Mm.
2: You know, brothers, I just like to point out something that Brother Johnson touched on it there about Elijah having already publicly humiliated, discredited, and then done away with 450 false prophets and well, so-called holy men. And now here is Ahab. See, he did away with Jezebel, and now here is Ahab coming up with 400 more. Now, this is what two things I want us to look at. How you qualify for the position. We just read. Prophesy lies in the name of the Lord.
0: Mm-hmm.
2: Pretend that you have been sent of God. When you just showed up on your own,
1: right?
2: Ignore the commandments of God and act as though God has spoken to you and through you.
1: Amen.
2: And then only give evil people good news. Don't tell them true.

0: That's what Bill Johnson was talking about from the pulpit. Mm. You're not telling them the truth. You're not their friend. You're not helping them. What you're doing is self-preservation. Mm. Now, though these be the qualifications, and we look at that and we're repulsed by the qualifications. Mm. To be among the number of 450 or the number 400. But look how readily available and willing people were to step up and take the position. Mm-hmm. Mm. As if it were a position to be desired.
1: Right.
0: I mean, wait. We gotta get our minds wrapped around this. You just had 450 worked out. You got 400 more. Just jump in and volunteer. Let's go. Throw me a robe, a little incense, and I'm in there. What? Did you not see the ruin of the 450 by the true man of God? And you know there's another man of God on the scene, and you ignore it? So, now then, Brother Johnson, you asked a question why earlier. It is the flesh. Mm. It is, as James said, when you are tempted, don't say that the Lord tempted you. Mm. You are tempted and drawn away, what we say, Elder, by your own
1: right.
0: It is by your own desire.
1: Yes.
0: And we see 2 Timothy, I'll be brief, chapter 3, is what I alluded to earlier, verses 1 through 7. This know also that in the last days, perilous times shall come, for men shall be lovers of their own self, covetous, boasters, proud, blasphemers, disobedient to parents, unthankful, unholy, without natural affection, truth breakers, false accusers, incontinent, fierce, despisers of those that are good. Hey, don't you know you are best not to try to correct somebody? They are fierce. They are fierce. Traitors, heady, high-minded, lovers of pleasures more than lovers of God, having a form of godliness, having a form of godliness, but denying the power thereof. That is the only way that you can have a form of godliness. The only way you can have a form of godliness, which is not the true living God, is to deny the power of the true living God. You see, I have to dismiss the power of God in order to, in my mind, be comfortable in forming this alternate God.
1: Right.
0: This pseudo God. And that's what Josh, you said a while ago. People are what they're doing is they're seeking not to avoid Jesus when they hear preaching at the church. They're seeking to convert Jesus into the Jesus they want him to be. See, they think I'm a preacher as well. Mm. They want a modified Jesus preached to them. And they want to hear Jesus preachers if they're the true Jesus.
1: Right.
0: Amen. It's an alternate universe Jesus. May it was, right? Mm. And they want, and see, here is the kicker, no matter what religion there is, I don't care whether it's Buddhism or whatever. Whatever the religion is, what are people seeking? Mm. A peace of mind. That's it. Mm. That's it. Mm. They're trying to figure out how to deal with the guilt and sin. And they're looking for some place to find a peace of mind. Mm. Having a form of godliness, but denying the power thereof. From such, turn away. But this, and I just leave it there. From such turn away. Now, just look at 2 Timothy 4 and verse 3. This is what I think Elder read earlier. For the time will come when they will not endure sound doctrine. But after their own lust, they heap to themselves teachers having itching ears. How many people have ignored coming to Macedonia or coming to join Elder or even to bypass Berean because we're not climbing up the side of the wall and that crazy climbing up the mountain.
1: Right.
0: The truth of God is going forth here, and guess what? The Holy Spirit has a convicting effect.
1: Yes.

0: And you are told that you are responsible for what you know. You won't be judged for what you don't know. You'll be judged for that which you do know. The light that you have within you is what God is going to judge you. That's what your judgment will be based upon. Not the light that you don't have, but the light that you do have is going to be the measure by which judgment is cast upon you. If you know to love your neighbors, you love yourself, and that's all you know from God's word, you will be judged on that. Well, how did you do in that area? Did you covet your neighbor's stuff all the time? Were you not satisfied with what God has provided for you? And it goes on and on. Were you looking at, well, why does his children get to get new sports gear or this or that, blah, blah, blah, blah? Are you being covetous of your neighbor? How did you handle that one thing that you knew? Did you love your wife like you love yourself? Do you love your wife like Jesus loved the church? If that's all you know, guess what? That's what you will be evaluated on, the light that you do have. Thank you, brother.
1: I really like what you put out there, the statement that you made. But I try to write these down. So how do you get this way by what you're saying? By, you got, first of all, you got to prophesy lies. You got to pretend like God called you. Ignore the commandments. And what was that last one? Act like what? Act?
0: Pretend as though God has spoken to you.
1: Yeah,
0: act like, and through you.
1: Yeah, act just like he's spoken to you. All right.
0: God told me to tell you, well, until he gives me confirmation, we're just going to let this sit on the shelf.
1: Yeah.
0: Because I guarantee you, God knows my address. He's going to let me know as well. And you just come along as a confirming factor.
1: My. Wow. Man, this could go on and on and on and on. Our time has really come to the end. Yeah. This hour and a half has really flown by here. I wanted to kind of lay a little foundation under Ahab. I want to just read real quick 1 Kings chapter 13 and verse number 33, because, Jeroboam really set the stage, or put this in motion, you know, and it seemed like that the kings of Israel fell in line after the ways of Jeroboam. And look at what happened in 1 Kings 13, verse number 33. And I believe this is after this young prophet had gone to Jeroboam and spoke to him and gave him the word of the Lord. Now this young prophet wound up losing his life because he did not follow the directions of the Lord fully. But anyway, after this older prophet had tricked this young prophet and he got lost his life. And the old prophet told his sons, hey, when I'm dead, y'all bury me in the same tomb with this young prophet. But in verse number 33, the Bible says, after this thing, Jeroboam returned not from his evil way, but made again. That's right. After that, he did not return from his evil way, but made again. Look at this, y'all. Made again. We'll pick up on this next week. But made again of the lowest of the people, priests of the high places. Whosoever would, Pastor Scott, would you?

you were talking about a while ago, how all you got to do is just fall in and just you know, fill in the blanks. I mean, check all the boxes. You got to be the lowest. If you check the boxes, I'll make you a priest. Even though I'm scraping off the bottom, looking at what.

0: idolatry, disobedience. And,
1: well, and all this started is wrong with that. But the time will come and they will not endure sound doctrine, but after they all left, what shall they
0: heap to themselves?
1: 400 is a pretty good heap.
0: That's a pretty good heap. As Jed Clampett would say on the Beverly Hills, baby, that's a mighty, that's a good helping there. A heaping helping. Anyway, brothers, our time is up, and it's time for us to we're gonna pick up next week on this if the Lord say the same. I want to thank you, brothers, for your contributions tonight. What a word, what a discussion. All right. Hopefully, the gap isn't as much as what we think it could be. It looks like it, but hopefully not. But you may be the only one that's willing to tell the truth. All right. There are some reasons why. We're going to see in 1 Kings and 1 Chronicles, 2 Chronicles next week. You know, Ahab he's getting what he deserved. He's getting what he deserved because when you consult lying spirits, all right, just like Saul, first king of Israel, hey, when the Lord has put you in judgment, you may want to hear from him, but you can't because you put yourself in that position. And so guess what? Now the enemy will accommodate you and he'll tell you all the lies that you want to hear. But anyway, our time is up. Listeners, you've been listening to Calling All Men, and our topic tonight has been when you are the only one who's willing to tell the truth. 1 Kings chapter 22 verse 8 and 2 Chronicles chapter 18 verse number 7. And if the Lord say the same, we're going to come back next Tuesday for more Calling All Men. So until then, on behalf of my brothers, Pastor Scott, Elder Swift, KJTX, and myself, until next Tuesday, as we always say, may God bless you and may he keep you as our prayer. Good night, everybody. Good night. Thank you, brothers.
1: Good night. Good night.

0: we'll take you. That's how they wind up with abortion. That's how they wind up with same-sex marriage. That's how they wind up with racism. That's how they wind up with all of the other isms that will become wasms when Jesus comes back.
1: And when that day comes, are you 100% sure you'll have an eternal home in heaven? 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He'll explain how you can have that absolute assurance and describe the amazing difference it'll make in your life. 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

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I really put on for the streets. 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

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Brandon, Brandon, Brandon, Brandon, Brandon, Brandon, Brandon, Brandon, Brandon, Brandon, Brandon, Brandon, Brandon, Brandon, Brandon, Brandon, Brandon, Brandon, Brandon, Brandon, Brandon, Brandon, Brandon, Brandon, Brandon, Brandon, Brandon, Brandon, Brandon, Brandon, Brandon, Brandon, Brandon, Brandon, Brandon, Brandon, Brandon, Brandon, Brandon, Brandon, Brandon, Brandon, Brandon, Brandon, 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

mindset for that. When they set up, I got can't be set back. Hey, ready? Hey, set. Hey, yeah. Cause he's a go to guy. Everything that we go through is word, let us know to. Let it go and go to God. I know who the glory goes to, know who I can go to. Ready, said I go to God. Hey, ready, said let's go to God. Let's go. Wherever you want me to go, gotta follow you. I was on the run, my sin made me hide from you. All those things that I gave up and I stopped for you, I was ashamed.

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Made a choice that I laid down my life for y'all. Choosing is rough for your game. But it wasn't ready. Cause he's a go-to guy. Everything that we go through is word, let us know to. Let it go and go to God. I know who the glory goes to, know who I can go to. Ready, said I go to God. Hey, ready, said I go to God. Hey, ready, said I go to God. Hey, ready, said I go to God. Let go. Cause he's a go to God. Know you with me what I go through, God. I, hey, cause he's a go to God. Know you with me what I go through, God. I, hey. You made me ready. You set me up, then told me. What'd he say? You made me ready.

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0: know we keep it all in the family, baby. 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
1: yeah.
0: If the Lord's are good to you, let me hear you say,
1: yes,
0: I. Thank you, Jesus. 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

0: learn to shake off dirt, no turning back. 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I've been
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3: You Matt, put your hands together. Let's just have a little church up in here. Up in here. Woo! My God!

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This is where I choose to stay. 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

0: Dr. Tony Evans says God's grace isn't an escape from life's burdens, but it radically changes the way you deal with them. He'll share two examples with us today as we spend 2 minutes with Tony.
1: Well, you're in the airport, you're going from this gate to this gate, and you got to catch a plane, and you got to catch a plane, and you're walking, and you're walking, and you're walking, and you get tired because it's a long way to the gate, and you're walking, and you're walking, and then you come on a moving sidewalk. A moving sidewalk. Well, you still can walk on the moving sidewalk, but there is something underneath you giving you new strength, even though you're doing the walking. Even though you're moving, there is something burying you, carrying you along, easing the steps. So it doesn't change the fact that you got to walk from this gate to this gate, but it changes the nature of the walk because it's gliding you where you had to use all your own strength before, or where you're carrying a suitcase with wheels. See, without wheels, you carrying the suitcase. The suitcase is heavy because you got a lot of stuff in it. But once you, because I did this one time. I was carrying two suitcases. I was heavy. Sweat was breaking out. And the guy asked me, doesn't that have wheels? And I said, oh. I put it down and began to roll it. Guess what? The weight didn't change. Same stuff was in the suitcase. I wasn't getting weary like I was because grace gives you wheels. Even if it doesn't change the load.
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Hey. 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We believe he was raised by the Holy Spirit. 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

0: Jesus, I surrender. 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Thank you, God.
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1: 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So I come to encourage you, the believer, that

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1: God made me.
0: He made me.
1: He made me who I am.
0: Put a smile on your face and lift your head.
1: God made me.
0: He made me.
1: He made me who I am.
0: You may be feeling down, but pick yourself
1: up.
0: And say it.
1: He made me who I am.
0: So repeat these words that I've been saying.
1: I'm a conqueror.
0: I am a conqueror.
1: I'm victorious.
0: I am victorious.
1: I won't be stopped.
0: Come on, say it to yourself.
1: I won't be stopped.
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4: 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I've been pastoring for over 40 years, 30 of those years right here in East Texas. One thing stands out to me. People are not really impressed with how much you know, but they really want to know how much you care. I have a heart for the people of East Texas. Too many of you pay too much.

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0: Hebrews chapter 1, verses 1 and 2 says that the final word, God has spoken his final word through his son. Jesus is the final word. He's not just the final word on church stuff. He's the final word on A to Z stuff. He's the final word on singlehood. He's the final word on marriage. He's the final word on parents. He's the final word on children. He's the final word on money. He's the final word on life. He's the final word on death. He's the final word on eternity. He's the final word on heaven. He's the final word on hell. He is the final word on all subject matter. He says, I am Alpha and Omega. That is why the Bible says in Hebrews chapter 12, verse 25, do not refuse him who is speaking. When Jesus speaks, don't turn away from him. Don't say, I'm not listening to that. Do not refuse him who is speaking. And he says, he speaks in two ways. He says, he speaks through his word. That's Alpha and Omega. But if he can't get your attention through his word, he shakes up your circumstances. He says he shakes up, shake, rattle, and roll. He will shake up your circumstances until your way is clearly not the way. 1 Corinthians chapter 15, verses 27 and 28 says all of life revolves around Jesus Christ.
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0: just not surrender. Yes, sir. Hallelujah. Thank you, God.
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4: 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So I come to encourage you, the believer, that

0: 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God made me.
1: God made me.
0: He made me.
1: He made me who I am.
0: Put a smile on your face and lift your head.
1: God made me.
0: He made me.
1: He made me who I am.
0: You may be feeling down, but stick yourself
1: up.
0: And say it.
1: He made me who I am.
0: So repeat these words after me. Say it.
1: I'm a conqueror.
0: I am a conqueror.
1: I'm victorious.
0: I am victorious.
1: I won't be stopped.
0: Come on, say it to yourself.
1: I won't be stopped.
0: Say I'm a believer.

0: 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Because God
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0: I see you sitting there with your head hung down, wondering what tomorrow is gonna bring.
1: God led me.
0: But if God cares for the lilies of the field and the fowl of the air, ask yourself, how much more does He care for me? That's

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1: I'm an achiever.
0: Yes, I'm an achiever.
1: I won't be
0: there's nothing that can block my progress.

0: Some people think their source of income could disappear in a moment, but Dr. Tony Evans says that's impossible if you understand where it really comes from. He'll explain as we spend 2 minutes with Tony.
1: You only have one source.
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4: 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Sister Ada and I, April the 2nd.
5: Right? April 2nd, we're going to have some giveaways on April 2nd. And all you have to do is remember some of the things that it takes to grow money.
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5: So be our third and seventh caller on April the 2nd.
4: Well, you heard it. Be ready for April the 2nd. Sister Ada and I will be back. So until then, as we always say, on behalf of Sister Ada, KJTX, and myself, may God bless you and may He keep you is our prayer.
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Dr. Tony Evans. Dr. Tony Evans says people can discuss, debate, theorize, and speculate all they want. But when it comes down to it, there's only one opinion that matters. He'll tell us more about that today.

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1: 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Jesus is the final word. He's not just the final word on church stuff. He's the final word on A to Z stuff.

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1: let the church
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0: He made me.
1: He made me who I am.
0: Put a smile on your face and lift your head.
1: God made me.
0: He made me.
1: He made me who I am.
0: You may be feeling down, but stick yourself
1: up.
0: And say it.
1: He made me who I am.
0: So repeat these words after me. Say it.
1: I'm a conqueror.
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0: 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Because God
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0: I see you sitting there with your head hung down, wondering what tomorrow is going to bring.
1: God led me.
0: But if God cares for the lilies of the field and the fowl of the air, ask yourself, how much more does he care for me? That's why.

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0: there's nothing that can block my progress.

0: 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So there's no need to be ashamed of who you are. You can stand in confidence and declare to the world that God made
1: you. God made me who I am.
0: Hallelujah. Come on and sing. 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

0: Some people think your source of income could disappear in a moment, but Dr. Tony Evans says that's impossible if you understand where it really comes from. He'll explain as we spend 2 minutes with Tony.
1: You only have one source. Everything else is a resource, a means through which God does things. For example, what is the source of your food? Some would say, well, the source of my food is Meijer's. Others would say the source of my food is Whole Foods or wherever you happen to shop. I would beg to differ with you. They're merely the resource provider of your food. You see, in order for Whole Foods or Meijer's to sell you vegetables or fruit, somebody has got to grow it. If they grew it, they grew it with seeds. Seeds that they did not make. On ground they did not create. If you take God's provision away, there is no Meijer, there is no Whole Food, there is no fast food, and there is no you, because there would be no food. In other words, God is the source. All these mechanisms are merely resources. And He is the only source. Now, the beautiful thing about that is once you get that, nobody owns you anymore. Because they were never the source in the first place. And God can switch resources on a dime.
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6: 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So I come to encourage you, the believer, that

0: 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God made me.
1: God made me.
0: He made me.
1: He made me who I am.
0: Put a smile on your face and lift your head.
1: God made me.
0: He made me.
1: He made me who I am.
0: You may be feeling down, but pick yourself up.
1: Make me.
0: And say it.
1: He made me who I am.
0: So repeat these words after me. Say it.
1: I'm a conqueror.
0: I am a conqueror.
1: I'm victorious.
0: I am victorious.
1: I won't be stopped.
0: Come on, say it to yourself.
1: I won't be stopped.
0: Say I'm a believer.

0: 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Because God
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0: I see you sitting there with your head hung down, wondering what tomorrow is going to bring.
1: God made me.
0: But if God cares for the lilies of the field and the fowl of the air, ask yourself, how much more does he care for me? That's why you can say,
1: I am a conqueror.
0: I am a conqueror.

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0: 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There's nothing that can block my progress.

0: myself, does God really care for me? He does. So there's no need to be ashamed of who you are. You can stand in confidence and declare to the world that God made
1: you
0: who I am.

0: So when everyday trials come to tear you in two, stand and declare to yourself that greater is he that is within than he that is in the world. I am a conqueror. I am victorious. I am an overcomer. And God made me.
1: God made you
0: who I am. Oh, come on, give him praise. Oh, I dare you to give him glory.
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0: Yeah.
1: Yes, sir.
0: When people seem to look down on us.
1: Oh, yeah.
0: We can hold our heads up.
1: Hold
0: and
1: on.
0: We can stand tall.
1: Yeah.
2: Stand tall.
0: When they say mean things
2: stand
0: about us.
1: Honey, we got to hold on.
0: We can walk in victory.
1: The joy
2: stand
1: of the Lord.
2: Tall.
0: Not only that, we can walk
2: stand
0: in authority.
1: Here's our strength, honey.
0: Because when we got Jesus,
2: stand
0: when we
2: tall.
0: Got Jesus, we got him by our side.
2: Stand
0: that's
2: tall.
0: All that we need. We can stand tall.
2: Stand
0: because we are overcomers by his
2: stand
0: word.
2: Tall.
0: And you know what, yeah? Greater is
2: standing.
0: He that's in me,
1: yes, sir,
0: than in the world.
2: The
0: oh, yeah. And because we can do
2: standing.
0: All things through Christ, we
2: standing.
0: Can do all things
1: through Christ.
0: Through Christ Jesus that strengthens
2: us.
1: Yes, sir.
0: Oh, I'm
2: standing
0: so glad that man is at the outside, but God.
2: Standing.
0: My heavenly Father looks
2: standing
0: at the heart,
2: tall.
1: And I'm so glad about it.
0: And all I want you to
2: standing.
0: Know is that when problems
2: standing
0: come your way,
2: the Lord.
0: And He.

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0: Dr. Tony Evans says people can discuss, debate, theorize, and speculate all they want. But when it comes down to it, there's only one opinion that matters. He'll tell us more about that today as we spend 2 minutes with Tony.
1: Hebrews chapter 1, verses 1 and 2 says that the final word, God has spoken his final word through his son. Jesus is the final word. He's not just the final word on church stuff. He's the final word on A to Z stuff. He's the final word on singlehood. He's the final word on marriage. He's the final word on parents. He's the final word on children. He's the final word on money. He's the final word on life. He's the final word on death. He's the final word on eternity. He's the final word on heaven. He's the final word on hell. He is the final word on all subject matter. He says, I am Alpha and Omega.

0: That is why the Bible says in Hebrews chapter 12, verse 25, do not refuse him who is speaking. When Jesus speaks, don't turn away from him. Don't say, I'm not listening to that. Do not refuse him who is speaking. And he says, he speaks in two ways. He says, he speaks through his word. That's Alpha and Omega. But if he can't get your attention through his word, he shakes up your circumstances. He says he shakes up, shake, rattle, and roll. He will shake up your circumstances until your way is clearly not the way. 1 Corinthians chapter 15, verses 27 and 28 says all of life revolves around Jesus Christ.
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I tell you that I tried the Lord, and He will help me.

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0: Defender behind me.
1: Defender behind me.
0: Y'all been practicing. I won't fear.
1: I won't fear.
0: Filled with anointing.
1: I'm filled with anointing.
0: Thank you, Jesus.
1: My cup's overflowing. My cup's overflowing.
0: No weapon can harm me.
1: No weapon can harm me.
0: Jesus. I won't fit.

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1: His joy is refreshing.
0: Restores my soul.
1: Restores my soul.

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But Dr. Tony Evans says that's impossible if you understand where it really comes from.

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3: Yeah, yeah. Can't tell me not. The devil can't tell me not. Yeah, yeah. Yeah, yeah, yeah, yeah. Yeah, yeah. Look, I know who I am, so they can't tell me nothing. The devil can't tell me nothing. Haters can't tell me nothing. 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The haters can't tell me nothing. 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

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Let it go and go to God. I know who the glory goes to, know who I can go to. Ready, said I go to God. Hey, ready, said let's go to God. Let's go. Wherever you want me to go, gotta follow you. 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

0: is your year, this is your time, this is your season, but the divine breakthrough. Somebody open your mouth and say, breakthrough. He would never let your suffering outdo your glory. You suffered for a little while. The dawn of operation. He will strengthen you. He will settle you. Call you out of the wilderness, out of the valley, out of the storm, out of the grave. You will repeat a battle. You will repeat a battle. But he already won. Go. Come to sleep. He already broke through. He didn't give it a breakthrough. I said he didn't give it a breakthrough.
1: Dr. Tony Evans says people can discuss, debate, theorize, and speculate all they want. But when it comes down to it, there's only one opinion that matters. He'll tell us more about that today as we spend 2 minutes with Tony.
2: Hebrews chapter 1, verses 1 and 2. Says that the final word, God has spoken his final word through his son. Jesus is the final word. He's not just the final word on church stuff. He's the final word on A to Z stuff. He's the final word on singlehood. He's the final word on marriage. He's the final word on parents. He's the final word on children. He's the final word on money. He's the final word on life. He's the final word on death. He's the final word on eternity. He's the final word on heaven. He's the final word on hell. He is the final word on all subject matter. He says, I am Alpha and Omega. That is why the Bible says in Hebrews chapter 12, verse 25, do not refuse him who is speaking. When Jesus speaks, don't turn away from him. Don't say, I'm not listening to that. Do not refuse him who is speaking. And he says, he speaks in two ways. He says, he speaks through his word. That's Alpha and Omega. But if he can't get your attention through his word, he shakes up your circumstances. He says he shakes up, shake, rattle, and roll. He will shake up your circumstances until your way is clearly not the way. 1 Corinthians chapter 15, verses 27 and 28 says, all of life.

0: revolves around Jesus Christ.
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0: Jesus, I surrender. Yes, sir. 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Thank you, God.
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2: 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So I come to encourage you, the believer, that

0: 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God made me.
1: God made me.
0: He made me.
1: He made me who I am.
0: Put a smile on your face and lift your head.
1: God made me.
0: He made me.
1: He made me who I am.
0: You may be feeling down, but pick yourself up. And say it.
1: He made me who I am.
0: So repeat these words after me. Say it.
1: I'm a conqueror.
0: I am a conqueror.
1: I'm victorious.
0: I am victorious.
1: I won't be stopped.
0: Come on, say it to yourself.
1: I won't be stopped.
0: Say I'm a believer.
1: I'm a believer.
0: I'm an achiever.
1: I'm an achiever.
0: I won't be blocked. Don't let the devil steal your joy. And you know why? Because God.
1: God made me.
0: I see you sitting there with your head hung down. Wondering what tomorrow is going to bring.
1: God made me.
0: But if God cares for the lilies of the field and the fowl of the air, ask yourself, how much more does he care for me? That's why you can say,
1: I'm a conqueror.
0: I am a conqueror.
1: I'm victorious.

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I'm an achiever. 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

0: So you ask yourself, does God really care for me? He does. So there's no need to be ashamed of who you are. You can stand in confidence and declare to the world that God made
1: you who I am.
0: Who I am.

0: So whenever the trials come to tell you, stand and declare to yourself that greater is he that is within than he that is in the world. I am a conqueror. I am victorious. I am an overcomer. And God made me.
1: God made you
0: who I am. Oh, come on, give him praise. Oh, I dare you to give him glory.
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Hey!

0: Dr. Tony Evans says people can discuss, debate, theorize, and speculate all they want. But when it comes down to it, there's only one opinion that matters. He'll tell us more about that today as we spend 2 minutes with Tony.
1: Hebrews chapter 1, verses 1 and 2 says that the final word, God has spoken his final word through his son. Jesus is the final word. He's not just the final word on church stuff. He's the final word on A to Z stuff. He's the final word on singlehood. He's the final word on marriage. He's the final word on parents. He's the final word on children. He's the final word on money. He's the final word on life. He's the final word on death. He's the final word on eternity. He's the final word on heaven. He's the final word on hell. He is the final word on all subject matter. He says, I am Alpha and Omega. That is why the Bible says in Hebrews chapter 12, verse 25, do not refuse him who is speaking. When Jesus speaks, don't turn away from him. Don't say, I'm not listening to that. Do not refuse him who is speaking. And he says, he speaks in two ways. He says, he speaks through his word. That's Alpha and Omega. But if he can't get your attention through his word, he shakes up your circumstances. He says he shakes up, shake, rattle, and roll. He will shake up your circumstances until your way is clearly not the way. 1 Corinthians chapter 15, verses 27 and 28 says all of life revolves around Jesus Christ.
0: The Bible makes it clear that there's only one way to guarantee an eternal future in heaven. 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
0: You're trying to roll with me. 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

Hey. Stay walking with Christ where it's greedy. And you know we gotta feed all the needy. You got it all, don't need to be greedy. We turned up, praising Jesus in the city. We believe he was raised by the Holy Spirit.

0: Some people think their source of income could disappear in a moment, but Dr. Tony Evans says that's impossible if you understand where it really comes from. He'll explain as we spend 2 minutes with Tony.
1: You only have one source. Everything else is a resource, a means through which God does things. For example, what is the source of your food? Some would say, well, the source of my food is Meijer's. Others would say the source of my food is Whole Foods or wherever you happen to shop. I would beg to differ with you. They're merely the resource provider of your food. You see, in order for Whole Foods or Meijer's to sell you vegetables or fruit, somebody has got to grow it. If they grew it, they grew it with seeds. Seeds that they did not make on ground they did not create. If you take God's provision away, there is no menu, there is no Whole Food, there is no fast food, and there is no you, because there would be no food. In other words, God is the source. All these mechanisms are merely resources, and He is the only source. Now, the beautiful thing about that is once you get that, nobody owns you anymore, because they were never the source in the first place. And God can switch resources on a dime.
0: Learn more about why the Lord's grace

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1: I got work to do. I got soul to save. I got heart to preach. I ain't got time to play. The Father is on His way. He can come any day. I got a path.

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0: Everybody about to know about.
1: Everybody about to know. We was with that action, but we glad we let it go. He took me my highest when I kept my spirit low. They know we don't even care about who though. Listen to God, now we getting flued out.

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Yeah, let me take it back so they get it. Talking 2013, if we're getting too specific. Me and Portia, we was linking, trying to hit them with the spirit. 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
0: 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I bled and died to save.
1: I bled and died to save all men.
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1: Are you praying at all?
2: It's a yes for me.
1: Are you keeping the faith?
2: It's a yes for me.
1: Are you seeking his face?
2: It's a yes for me.
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2: The Bible also says, that the redeemer of the Lord say so. So it's on this battle, what? 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Yes! Come on, quiet.

What are we gonna do now? 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Alzo, come on with this little part of life. 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

0: 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Life gave me some lemons, but my Jesus, he be making lemonade.
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club, but I ain't got a suit. 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

0: 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He is mighty Jesus Christ. This who I'm all about. The lie, the Lord, he gave me life. I stand up on the solid rock. My lips are filled with song of praise. I met the Lord, he opened my ears and my eyes received the culture shock. I won't ever be the same. Even my language has changed. Hallelujah.
1: Dr. Tony Evan says people can discuss, debate, theorize, and speculate all they want. But when it comes down to it, there's only one opinion that matters. He'll tell us more about that today as we spend 2 minutes with Tony.
2: Hebrews chapter 1, verses 1 and 2 says that the final word, God has spoken his final word through his son. Jesus is the final word. He's not just the final word on church stuff. He's the final word on A to Z stuff. He's the final word on singlehood. He's the final word on marriage. He's the final word on parents. He's the final word on children. He's the final word on money. He's the final word on life. He's the final word on death. He's the final word on eternity. He's the final word on heaven. He's the final word on hell. He is the final word on all subject matter. He says, I am Alpha and Omega. That is why the Bible says in Hebrews chapter 12, verse 25, do not refuse him who is speaking. When Jesus speaks, don't turn away from him. Don't say, I'm not listening to that. Do not refuse him who is speaking. And he says, he speaks in two ways. He says, he speaks through his word. That's Alpha and Omega. But if he can't get your attention through his word, he shakes up your circumstances. He says he shakes up, shake, rattle, and roll. He will shake up your circumstances until your way is clearly not the way. 1 Corinthians chapter 15, verses 27 and 28 says all of life revolves around Jesus Christ.
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4: Get back to the finish. I'm finna spirit moving through the city. I got the light shining, come get it. Walking with Christ moving where it's gritty. 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

0: spin moving through the city. 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
1: UMass, put your hands together. 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

0: Some people think their source of income could disappear in a moment, but Dr. Tony Evans says that's impossible if you understand where it really comes from. He'll explain as we spend 2 minutes with Tony.
1: You only have one source. Everything else is a resource, a means through which God does things. For example, what is the source of your food? Some would say, well, the source of my food is Meijer's. Others would say the source of my food is Whole Foods or wherever you happen to shop. I would beg to differ with you. They're merely the resource provider of your food. You see, in order for Whole Foods or Meijer's to sell you vegetables or fruit, somebody has got to grow it. If they grew it, they grew it with seeds. Seeds that they did not make on ground they did not create. If you take God's provision away, there is no menu, there is no Whole Food, there is no fast food, and there is no you, because there would be no food. In other words, God is the source. All these mechanisms are merely resources, and He is the only source. Now, the beautiful thing about that is once you get that, nobody owns you anymore, because they were never the source in the first place. And God can switch resources on a dime.
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0: 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Nobody says out loud on Instagram and TikTok. 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
1: In a world where so many things are going on, we just don't know what to do, where to turn to. We have to remember the names of God. He's Jehovah Jireh, Jehovah Sikhi. But the one we need to be talking to today, this hour, is El Shaddai, the Almighty God, the one that pulls us close. Come on, lift your hands right there and worship Him. Hallelujah.

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Got cleaned up and only serve a big guy. Fresh start time, fresh new mind. Free on the inside, free on the outside. 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
1: 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Free on the inside, free on the outside. 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Free on the inside, free on the outside. Free on the inside.

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What'd he say? You made me

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0: family. 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Luke 6:38 says, a good measure pressed down, shaking together and running over will be poured into your lap. If that's your testimony, let me hear you say,
1: yeah,
0: I am yours. If the Lord's are good to you, let me hear you say,
1: yes, I am.
0: Thank you, Jesus. 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

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I see my blessings multiply. To be honest, I recorded this song when I ain't really had much. But it's a prophetic song for me and for you too. 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The fight's already begun. We already on the winning side. Jesus is the Most High. And all my blessings He be multiplying. Yeah, all my blessings He be multiplying. All my enemies behind the corner trying to spy, they can't do nothing. We're going up, baby. Life is crazy. 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
10: UMass, put your hands together. Let's just have a little church up in here. Up in here. Woo! My God.

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You're gonna keep it going because you made a way for you. Hey! 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

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Feels like church in here. Feels like church in here. Oh my God.

have a song in my belly. I am dwelling, dwelling, I am dwelling, dwelling.

yes, yes, yes, yes, yes, yes, yes, yes, yes, yes, yes, yes, yes, yes, yes, yes, yes, yes, yes, yes, yes, yes, yes, yes, yes, yes, yes, yes, yes, yes, yes, yes, yes, yes, yes, yes, yes, yes, yes, yes, yes, yes, yes, yes, yes, yes, yes, yes, yes, yes, yes, yes, yes, yes, yes, yes, yes, yes, yes, yes, yes, yes, yes, yes, yes, yes, yes, yes, yes, yes, yes, yes, yes, yes, yes, yes, yes, yes, yes, yes, yes, yes, yes, yes, yes, yes, yes, yes, yes, yes, yes, yes, yes, yes, yes, yes, yes, yes, yes, yes, yes, yes, yes, yes, yes, yes, yes, yes, yes, yes, yes, yes, yes, yes, yes, yes, yes, yes, yes, yes, yes, yes, yes, yes, yes, yes,

0: been waiting on. Yeah, waiting on. Waiting on. They are waiting on. Help me say,
1: waiting on.
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5: Shayla, Papa Zan. Oh! Bless her. Yo, bless her love every time.
4: Oh, yo. Oh,
5: yeah. And they got me for
4: them. Let me say,
5: oh. I just me and God, they don't. Yo, yeah, I guess.
4: Oh, let's go.
5: Check it out, yo.
4: Big God, God, you hold the keys to my home.

0: all over the night and day. Caribbean to the USA. Powerful in authority. Get your back from the enemy. Wave your hand if it made a way. Wipe away all your spots and stay. It might go stay same way, never change. Take the time, Papa, say what you say.
1: Burn the mirror, Jehovah Jireh. Nothing is impossible, God my provider. No weapon will from now go prosper. Poverty or sickness of him, but one surrender.

0: Either the second to last, L, there's something I couldn't imagine. Okay. We saved through faith, it's giving my grace, so quit all that bullshit and brag.
1: Stop that, okay? You aware of all your options, okay? This is for you, TikTok that, okay? Go and lock that away, go and walk that away, that'll not go away.
2: 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Life on life, the church gon'

0: Dr. Tony Evans.
1: Dr. Tony Evans
0: says people can discuss, debate, theorize, and speculate all they want. But when it comes down to it, there's only one opinion that matters. He'll tell us more about that today as we spend

0: 2 minutes with Tony.
1: Hebrews chapter 1, verses 1 and 2 says that the final word, God has spoken his final word through his son. Jesus is the final word. He's not just the final word on church stuff. He's the final word on A to Z stuff. He's the final word on singlehood. He's the final word on marriage. He's the final word on parents. He's the final word on children. He's the final word on money. He's the final word on life. He's the final word on death. He's the final word on eternity. He's the final word on heaven. He's the final word on hell. He's the final. He is the final word on all subject matter. He says, I am Alpha and Omega. That is why the Bible says in Hebrews chapter 12, verse 25, do not refuse him who is speaking. When Jesus speaks, don't turn away from him. Don't say, I'm not listening to that. Do not refuse him who is speaking. And he says, he speaks in two ways. He says, he speaks through his word. That's Alpha and Omega. But if he can't get your attention through his word, he shakes up your circumstances. He says he shakes up, shake, rattle, and roll. He will shake up your circumstances until your way is clearly not the way. 1 Corinthians chapter 15, verses 27 and 28 says all of life revolves around Jesus Christ.
0: The Bible makes it clear that there's only one way to guarantee an eternal future in heaven. 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

I need it from moment to moment. I need it to get where I'm going. I need it to fight the opponent. The power that moves every mountain. Protect me when evil surround me. I know it's a power living in me. People don't see it, but it's all around me. Yeah, they told me it's over. I'm

Yep, I ride. And if you're my soul, all I need, I just need one witness. All I need, I just need one witness that can wave your hand, that can wave your hand. So thank you, Jesus. Thank you, Jesus.

and you cannot carry on. You have to try that man named Jesus.

0: some people think their source of income could disappear in a moment. But Dr. Tony Evans says that's impossible if you understand where it really comes from. He'll explain as we spend 2 minutes with Tony.
1: You only have one source. Everything else is a resource, a means through which God does things. For example, what is the source of your food? Some would say, well, the source of my food is Meijer's. Others would say the source of my food is Whole Foods or wherever you happen to shop. I would beg to differ with you. They're merely the resource provider of your food. You see, in order for Whole Foods or Meijer's to sell you vegetables or fruit, somebody has got to grow it. If they grew it, they grew it with seeds. Seeds that they did not make. On ground they did not create. If you take God's provision away, there is no Meijer, there is no Whole Food, there is no fast food, and there is no you, because there would be no food. In other words, God is the source. All these mechanisms are merely resources. And He is the only source. Now, the beautiful thing about that is once you get that, nobody owns you anymore. Because they were never the source in the first place. And God can switch resources on a dime.
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0: in your truth. 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
1: Don't they know that I am just a man? 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

0: I'm also saying that the redeemer wants to say something. 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Yes. Come on, choir.
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1: Talking about mountains, talking about pain, talking about my life, when will it change?

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0: Shayla, Papa Sam, bless her. 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

Burn the mirror, Jehovah Jireh. Nothing is impossible. God, my provider. 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
1: 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Or you may call us at area code 903-927-2717. 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CDs, $10. DVDs, $15. And now, the next voice you hear will be that of the co-pastor and first lady of the Full Gospel Holy Temple Church of Marshall, evangelist Margaret Keel.
0: On your attentions quickly, praise God, to 2 Chronicles, the 7th chapter. And I'm going to ask you, Sister Garland, if you would start at that 15 verse, 7, excuse me, not 7, start with the 13 verse. I want you to tie that in just a little bit. Start with the 13th verse and read down through the 16th verse. There is a word from the Lord.
2: If I shut up heaven,
0: come on with the word,
2: that there be no rain, or if I command the locusts to devour the land, or if I send pestilence among my people, if my people,
0: whatever happened in society, or whatever happened in our lives, this is what the king is trying to get the people to understand. Whatever, go back to that 13th verse again.
2: If I shut up heaven.
0: Have your heavens been shut up? Have your heavens been shut up? Do it seem like sometimes the heaven is brass? What are you going through? Different situations, different obstacles, different challenges that we all going to go through in this human life. So he says here, if I shut up the heaven, that there be no rain, no blessings, no money, no jobs. If I shut up the heavens, that there be no rain, read the word.
2: Or if I command the locusts to devour the land.
0: Or see like everything you put your hands to, now the enemy is attacking it and snatching it away. Cars breaking down. Water heater went out. The rims on your car, in other words, your tires are down to the wire. Light bill is due. Lights are off. No food in the house. Children need shoes. Oh, Jesus, help me now. Help me now. The locusts. Locusts are known for, oh my God, eating and just devouring the land. Some of the worst things you can do. In fact, in the book of Joel, it talks about the caterpillar and the plumber worm. But also the last one to come in was the locust. And when the locust got through, the locusts almost eat the bark off the trees. So this is a bad situation. Woo! Command the locusts to devour the land. Or if I send what?
2: Pestilence.
0: Incurable diseases. Diseases that the doctors have not named yet. Diseases that they stand back and they try to give you medication for it. But when the medication enter the body, the disease is saying, no, you can't abide here because now I'm taking over. You know, they used to use penicillin for almost everything. Pop you with some penicillin, you'll be all right. But they got some diseases now. The penicillin is not able to deal with. But he said, but if I send pestilence among my people, read the word.
2: If my people.
0: And then he goes on to.

0: tell us this. He said, if my people,
1: which are called by my name,
0: which are called by my name,
1: shall humble themselves,
0: shall humble themselves.
1: All right.
0: Humble. To God be the glory. Themselves. Humble themselves. And pray. Read the word.
1: And seek my face.
0: And then begin to seek the face of God. So many folks are seeking the hand of God, but they're not seeking the face of God. They seek the hand of God for what God can do for them, what they can get out of God, how God will make these ways, these incredible ways that we want him to make for us. But he said, but if they will seek my face, read the word,
1: and turn from their wicked ways,
0: and turn from their wicked ways,
1: then will I hear from heaven.
0: He said, then I will hear from heaven
1: and will forgive their sin.
0: Read the word.
1: And will heal their land.
0: And that's a promise. And I will heal their land. This is a promise that God made for his people. Read the word.
1: Now mine eyes shall be opened.
0: Then he said, and now mine eyes shall be opened.
1: And mine ears attend unto the prayer that is made.
0: And my ears attend unto the prayer that is made in this place.
1: For now have I chosen and sanctified this house.
0: Now I want you to focus here. And I want you to look what God is saying. After the prayer, and after we do this, and after we do that, now God got another stipulation going here. And this is the stipulation that I'm seeing that a lot of folks are kind of getting away from. But now he says in the word of God, he said, for now, read what he say.
1: Have I chosen and sanctified
0: this house? Have I chosen and sanctified
1: this house?
0: This house. Can I talk to you? I have chosen and sanctified this house.
1: That my name may be there forever.
0: That my name may be there forever.
1: And mine eyes and mine heart shall be there perpetually.
0: And mine eyes and my heart shall be there perpetually. And when you look at this word perpetual, it means there is no ending. It's like the seeds that has been planted in the earth when God put those trees in the Garden of Eden. They kept multiplying, and the seed went on and on and on. The oak just didn't start in 2017. But amen, but the seed is perpetual. And so this is what God is trying to tell the people of God. But what I want to be, I want to stir the church family up. I just want to stir you for the next few minutes, praise God. Just for a few minutes, and I want to share with you what God has given to me when it comes down to the house of God. Will you lean over and ask your neighbor, say, neighbor, when did God unsanctify his house? I'm going to say it right there. When? I want to talk to you. Did God unsanctify his house? Bishop has been dealing with a lot of things with the body of Christ. A lot of issues. A lot of things are happening. And what I'm seeing happening in this day and time, where we are now, people have gotten confused with what the church is and what the church is not. Can I talk to you for a few minutes? But when we go back and read the word of God, when we look at this young man that God raised up by the name of Solomon, just for a little history on Solomon, praise God, just a little bit, we realize that he was the son of David, conceived by David and Bathsheba. Can I get a witness here? And whereas David had other sons, but the mantle did not fall on Absalom and Adoniah and all the rest of David's sons. But here, God had raised up Solomon. And in that first chapter, when we read about the life of Solomon,

0: when he was being going through that kingly inauguration, Solomon didn't ask God for silver and for gold and for houses, nor for land. But he said, God, give me wisdom to be able to go in and out before the people. And the Bible lets us know how that God granted what Solomon had requested. And now we hear, we see King Solomon in the temple. And he's on his face praying before God. And asking God now, where shall I go from here? What do I need to do? See, that's the question we need to be asking ourselves. Once the Lord save us, and once the Lord sanctify us, and once the Lord fill us with the Holy Ghost, and once the Lord send us into good ministries, we need to be asking God, God, where do I go from here? How can I be used by you? What can I do to make it better? I'm not trying to drag anything into the house of God to violate the rules, regulations, and guidelines of the ministry. But God, what can I do to make it better? And so now here Solomon is on his face before God. And God answers Solomon by fire as he's on his knees and got his hands uplifted before God. And God is letting him know. He says, Solomon, the first thing we got to work on, we got to get these people back to prayer. Can you agree with me that we are in a prayerless generation? Can you agree with me? It may not be you, but I'm asking, can you agree with me? We're in a time when it seems like it's just so hard for people to pray. It's so hard for them to find time to pray to God. It may not be you, but it's somebody. But Solomon was letting them know. He said, first of all, we got to get to the basis. We got to get back to the nitty gritty. And I'm telling you, people of God, except we go back. I'm talking to the family tonight. There are some things we got to put back on the altar. Can I get a witness here? There are some things that God is required for the church to do. I realize that we're in a time where the church world and the church world is trying to be so intertwined now. And I realize some of y'all are messing up your minds because you're looking at different ministries on TV. But I want you to know some of the ministries that you're looking at on TV sometime, they can mess up your mind, baby, and they can mess up your conviction. Because if you're not very careful, you'll begin to feel like everything that you see the TV evangelists do, you will begin to think that it's all right for you to do. But I heard it. He said, come out from among them and separate, said the Lord. Can I get a witness here? So God is saying, now it's the time we got to come out. We got to be able to make a difference, praise God, to your loved ones, your friends, your co-workers. Can I get a witness? So now God is saying, come out. And so when we look at Solomon, here he is before God, and he's asking God for the remedy for the land. For a gospel family, we got a job to do. Can I get a few amens tonight? Amen. We got a job to do. God didn't save us, praise God, for us to come to the house of God Wednesday, my God, and Saturday, and Sunday morning, and Sunday night. And when we leave, we go out the same way. God didn't call us for that. Let me tell you something, saints. You got purpose on your life. I said, you got purpose on your life. I thought about it today, and I asked myself, I said, what is the purpose of the library? Surely you don't go to the library to have your hands in your life. But when you go to the library, it's mostly a learning experience. You're going out to study in front of you, you want something out of that experience. So the library, when you go, you're going to get information. You're going to learn. When you get it out, they tell you, shoot it down. In the library. But since God's purpose in the house of God, my soul is somewhat grieved at what I see that the enemy is trying to make.
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3: 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Still leading. 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

0: Listen, I want to declare that this is your year, this is your time, this is your season for divine breakthrough. Somebody open your mouth and say, breakthrough. He will never let your suffering outdo your glory. Either you suffered for a little while. Out of the valley, out of the storm, out of the grave. You won't repeat a battle. 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Go to sleep. He already broke through. He did it, get it, a breakthrough. I said he did it, get it, a breakthrough.
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1: All over the night and day, from the Caribbean to the USA, powerful in authority. Get your back from the enemy. Wave your hand if it made a way. 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
2: Burn the mirror, Jehovah Jireh. Nothing is impossible. God my provider. Now we plan well from now go prosper. Poverty your sickness of it, but one surrender. God me serve on a personal agenda. Me no write written up, is me kick them off and me fender. My God, big mighty and splendor. Me no mix up in a blender.

0: Dr. Tony Evans
1: says people can discuss, debate, theorize, and speculate all they want. But when it comes down to it, there's only one opinion that matters. He'll tell us more about that today as we spend 2 minutes with Tony.
2: Hebrews chapter 1, verses 1 and 2 says that the final word, God has spoken his final word through his son. Jesus is the final word. He's not just the final word on church stuff. He's the final word on A to Z stuff. He's the final word on singlehood. He's the final word on marriage. He's the final word on parents. He's the final word on children. He's the final word on money. He's the final word on life. He's the final word on death. He's the final word on eternity. He's the final word on heaven. He's the final word on hell. He is the final word on all subject matter. He says, I am Alpha and Omega. That is why the Bible says in Hebrews chapter 12, verse 25, do not refuse him who is speaking. When Jesus speaks, don't turn away from him. Don't say, I'm not listening to that. Do not refuse him who is speaking. And he says, he speaks in two ways. He says, he speaks through his word. That's Alpha and Omega. But if he can't get your attention through his word, he shakes up your circumstances. He says he shakes up, shake, rattle, and roll. He will shake up your circumstances until your way is clearly not the way. 1 Corinthians chapter 15, verses 27 and 28 says all of life revolves around Jesus Christ.
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0: Some people think their source of income could disappear in a moment, but Dr. Tony Evans says that's impossible if you understand where it really comes from. He'll explain as we spend 2 minutes with Tony.
1: You only have one source. Everything else is a resource, a means through which God does things. For example, what is the source of your food? Some would say, well, the source of my food is Meijer's. Others would say the source of my food is Whole Foods or wherever you happen to shop. I would beg to differ with you. They're merely the resource provider of your food. You see, in order for Whole Foods or Meijer's to sell you vegetables or fruit, somebody has got to grow it. If they grew it, they grew it with seed.

0: seeds. Seeds that they did not make on ground they did not create. If you take God's provision away, there is no menu, there is no whole food, there is no fast food, and there is no you, because there would be no food. In other words, God is the source. All these mechanisms are merely resources, and he is the only source. Now, the beautiful thing about that is once you get that, nobody owns you anymore, because they were never the source in the first place. And God can switch resources on a dime.
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back to the business. 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Walking with Christ, moving where it's gritty. 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

0: away all your spot and stay. 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
1: Burn the mirror, jump over Jaira. Nothing is impossible. Got my provider. Now we're pan with from now go prosper. 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Got me serve on a personal agenda. Me the right with nubbies, me kick them off of me fender. 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Me mix up in a blender.

0: your year, this is your time, this is your season for divine breakthrough. Somebody open your mouth and say, for when you, he will never let your suffering outdo do your glory. Either you suffered from a little while. The wilderness, out of the valley, out of the storm, out of the grave. You will repeat a battle, you will repeat a battle, but he already won. Go, go to sleep. He already broke through. He did it, get it, a breakthrough. I said he did it, get it, a breakthrough.
1: Dr. Tony Evans says people can discuss, debate, theorize, and speculate all they want. But when it comes down to it, there's only one opinion that matters. He'll tell us more about that today as we spend 2 minutes with Tony.
2: Hebrews chapter 1, verses 1 and 2 says that the final word, God has spoken his final word through his son. Jesus is the final word. He's not just the final word on church stuff. He's the final word on A to Z stuff. He's the final word on singlehood. He's the final word on marriage. He's the final word on parents. He's the final word on children. He's the final word on money. He's the final word on life. He's the final word on death. He's the final word on eternity. He's the final word on heaven. He's the final word on hell. He is the final word on all subject matter. He says, I am Alpha and Omega. That is why the Bible says in Hebrews chapter 12, verse 25, do not refuse him who is speaking. When Jesus speaks, don't turn away from him. Don't say, I'm not listening to that. Do not refuse him who is speaking. And he says, he speaks in two ways. He says, he speaks through his word. That's Alpha and Omega. But if he can't get your attention through his word, he shakes up your circumstances. He says he shakes up, shake, rattle, and roll. He will shake up your circumstances until your way is clearly not the way. 1 Corinthians chapter 15, verses 27 and 28 says all of life revolves around Jesus Christ.
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set up, I got can't be set back. 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Cause he's a go to God. Everything that we go through is word, let us know to. Let it go and go to God. I know who the glory goes to, know who I can go to. Ready, said I go to God. Hey, ready, said let's go to God. Let's go. Wherever you want me to go, gotta follow you. I was on the run, my sin made me hide from you. All those things that I gave up and I stopped for you, I was ashamed.

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He said it's not over for me. 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Made a choice that I laid down my life for y'all. 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Cause he's a go-to God. Everything that we go through is word, let us know to. Let it go and go to God. I know who the glory goes to, know who I can go to. Ready, said I go to God. Hey, ready, said I go to God. Hey, ready, said I go to God. Hey, ready, said I go to God. Let go. Cause he's a go to God. Know you with me what I go through, God. Hey, hey, cause he's a go to God. Know you with me what I go through, God. Hey, hey. You made me ready. You set me up, then told me. What'd he say? You made me ready.

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Yeah. I'm not gonna turn back.

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It's been confirmed. We have the victory. Now you just gotta act like it. Y'all ready? 1, 2, 3,

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If you could just lift your hands right where you are as an act of worship, as an act of surrender, and just create an altar of worship right where you are and commune with the Father right where you are.

You're doing it, bringing the bread inside.

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yes, yes, yes, yes, yes, yes, yes, yes, yes, yes, yes, yes, yes, yes, yes, yes, yes, yes, yes, yes, yes, yes, yes, yes, yes, yes, yes, yes, yes, yes, yes, yes, yes, yes, yes, yes, yes, yes, yes, yes, yes, yes, yes, yes, yes, yes, yes, yes, yes, yes, yes, yes, yes, yes, yes, yes, yes, yes, yes, yes, yes, yes, yes, yes, yes, yes, yes, yes, yes, yes, yes, yes, yes, yes, yes, yes, yes, yes, yes, yes, yes, yes, yes, yes, yes, yes

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1: Make a prayer, shout unto the Lord that he lands. If we can shout, shout the Super Bowl and raise our hands, how much more should we give to our Father in heaven? What he did is worth more. We need to sing in his presence. Stop giving God the leftovers and bring him reverence. Show him more respect for celebrities. 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

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He heard the tears you cry. He heard the prayers you prayed. 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

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That is many times that you pray. God has heard every prayer. He's heard every cry. He's heard every whimper, every moan. God has not forgotten about you. Lift up your head and be encouraged.

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Yeah, yeah. 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The devil can't tell me not. Yeah, yeah. Yeah, yeah, yeah, yeah. Yeah, yeah, yeah, yeah. Yeah. I know who I am, so they can't tell me nothing. The devil can't tell me nothing. Haters can't tell me nothing. I know who I am, so they can't tell me nothing. The haters can't tell me nothing. The devil can't tell me nothing. I know who I am, so they can't tell me nothing. I am a leader, a legend. I know my praise is a weapon. I get blessed, lucky number 7. I don't need luck, my blessing from heaven. The Messiah in me, I will go to hell. Satan catching face like the old devil. It's a meeting face, we don't go well. You don't like me now? Oh well, I got power now, take your power out. I'm like a devil, if I speak a giant, I ain't backing down. I'ma hit the war, stick, I'm back around. I'ma overcome, and I put that on my own song. I'ma cook this and it's overdone. Eat it now, cause the more to come.

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8: 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We magnify and exalt your name today. We exalt you higher, high above every problem, high above every situation, every circumstances that anyone and everyone under the sound of my voice are going through. Lord, we lay at your feet every need, every worry, every care we cast upon you. We know that you are the God that cares. You are the God that delivers, that heals, that sets free. You are our Redeemer. You are our way maker. You are our miracle worker. You are our promise keeper. You are the light in this dark world, God. Through us, you manifest your will, you manifest your precepts, you manifest your laws and your ordinances. Oh God, we thank you for what you've done. We thank you for what you're going to do. We thank you for what you've already released in the atmosphere, the word that is going to come forth on today, God. Lord, we just honor you and thank you in Jesus' name. Amen. On today, I won't be before you long, but I just come with a word of encouragement from the Lord. And the word of God, as he have given today, is no more excuses. No more excuses for not being healed. No more excuses for not being delivered. No more excuses for not being set free. No more excuses for not living holy. No more excuses for not thinking righteous thoughts. No more excuses for being a cussing saint.

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2: East Texas.

No more excuses for homemonging and lying. No more excuses. That is not the character of God. These things were some at a time who we used to be prior to being in Christ Jesus. But now that we are in God, now that we have the Holy Spirit, now that we have been born of the Spirit of God, filled with the Holy Ghost, there is a behavior, there is a lifestyle that we must live. Not a word that we must say, not a sermon that we must preach, not a prayer that we must pray, not a song that we must sing, but a lifestyle that we must live. For the word of God says, if any man is in Christ, he, that man that is in Christ, is a new creation, a new creature. Behold, all things are passed away, and behold, all things are become new. There's newness in Christ Jesus. There's newness in Christ Jesus. We cannot live the old life and profess the baptism of the Holy Ghost. The devil is a lie, and the devil is already lied. And we come to stand against the lies that the devil have been feeding the people of God that have caused them to think that it's okay to live a double lifestyle. The word of God for today, God said no more excuses. So I'm coming to you out of the book of Romans, and I'm going to be reading from the Amplified Bible Classic Edition. That is the Amplified Bible Classic Edition. The word of God says this, and we're going to start at Romans chapter 1. We're going to pick up at verse 15 and read to verse 32. It says, "For I am not ashamed of the gospel, the good news of Christ, for it is God's power working unto salvation for deliverance from eternal death to everyone who believes with a personal trust and a confident surrender and firm reliance to the Jew first and also to the Greek." Verse 17 says, "For in the gospel, a righteousness which God ascribes is revealed, both springing forth faith and leading to faith, disclosed through the way of faith that arouses to more faith. As it is written," the word continues to say, "the man who through faith is just and upright shall live and shall live by faith." This man that's upright, this man that's just, this man that has been redeemed, this man that has been justified, this man that has been made new in Christ Jesus, shall live upright and shall live by faith, shall live this upright life, this righteous, perfect life in Christ Jesus by faith, not by circumstances. Because sometimes we think wrong, and sometimes we don't always feel like being loving, and sometimes we find it difficult whenever we have been offended to forgive. But the Bible says, because we are in Christ, because that old nature that refused to forgive, that old nature, that old man that refused to love like Christ loved, that old nature that refuses to give and refuses to trust and refuses to believe, we're no longer him. We're no longer that man. We're no longer the old man. We are new in Christ Jesus, and we live this life in him, and our life is hid in him because of faith. By the grace of God through faith. Through the faith in the Lord Jesus. That why? That he is the way. He is the truth. And he is the life. It's in him. He's the end of the law. And he is the fulfillment of the law and the prophets. All at the same time. He is the second Adam. He is the Son of God. The only begotten Son of God. He is the righteousness of God. And we are the righteousness of God in Christ Jesus. In him alone. Are we able and do we have this privilege of saying, "I am saved. I am a saint. I am perfect only in Christ Jesus." So as I submit my will to God, as I submit my way to God, as I submit my heart
to God. If I love the Lord thy God with all my heart, soul, and all my mind, I find myself

of submitting and walking to in the Spirit of God, so that as the words say, I will not fulfill the lust of my flesh. So when I submit my will to God and I crucify my flesh daily, that flesh that says, listen, no, you backbite. Oh, did you see what sister so-and-so have on? Oh, did you see? Oh, she thinks she's all that. Oh, he can't do this. Oh, he ain't gonna never. All that flesh that wants to rise up, that wants to me to be and us to be what God has redeemed us from, that flesh that wants to pull us back into that old nature that we have been redeemed from. He bought us. He bought us from that lifestyle. He bought us from that addiction. He bought us and redeemed us from those habits. And he redeemed us from those fetishes and from that and from that obesity. He redeemed us from diabetes and heart trouble and arthritis. He redeemed us. We are healed by his stripes. It is our portion for healing. Healing is our portion. Deliverance is our portion. Peace is our portion. It is not our portion for us to be depressed and oppressed and lonely and in despair and dismay. It is not, that's not our portion. When these things come up on us to overtake us, we have to stand on the word of God. How? In faith. He says, because the upright man, verse 17 says, the upright man through faith is just. That means just means in righteous alignment with God. And upright shall live and shall live by faith. Let's go on to verse 18. So verse 18 says, it says, for God's holy wrath and indignation are revealed from heaven against all ungodliness and against all unrighteousness of men who in their wickedness repress and hinder the truth and make it what? Inoperable. I'm reading from the Amplified Classic Edition of the Bible. I'm in Romans chapter 1 and I'm on verse 19. It says, for that which is known about God is evident to them that made plain and made plain in their inner conscience. So in your inner conscience, this gospel, this revelation of who God is and this conviction that we have, it has been made plain. It's made plain. It's laid out. Some of us know without a shadow of a doubt that what we're doing, how we're living, how we're talking, how we're giving, how we're sharing, how we're breaking bread and whom we're breaking bread with. We know that we shouldn't be doing these things. We know what the Bible has said. We know the standard of God, but yet we find ourselves willingly doing what we already know not to do. The Bible says in James, the 4th chapter, verse 17, that he that knows to do good and do it not, to that man is sin. And we understand that as born again believers, we do not practice sin. We do not intentionally sin. We do not knowingly. That is not our character. That's not who we are. That is not who we have been redeemed to be. So don't let anyone deceive you and say, oh, well, you know, God understands. No, ma'am. I come to tell you today, sir, that the Spirit of God, the Holy Ghost, has spoken and said no more excuses. No more excuses for living a foul life. No more excuses for living like according to your own convictions and according to your own righteousness. It is the righteousness of God unto salvation, that no man, lest any man shall boast. None of us, no human flesh can glory in God's presence. No human flesh can dictate to God, can counsel God as to what, how to alter his already established layout, his already established plan of salvation. It's only one, always have been, always will be. He will not change it. He will not alter it. There is a way that seemeth right unto man, but the end thereof is death. If our righteousness and our way is not in Christ Jesus, it's leading to death. And death

leads to hell. And hell, the second death, according to Revelation 21, is going to be there's a second death, which is the lake of fire with brimstone. And if we don't return, if we don't repent, if we don't get this word right, if we don't rightly divide the word of truth, if we don't apply our faith in God, the Most High God, through His only begotten Son, Jesus Christ, according to the standard and according to the way and the manner in which Christ Himself have already laid it out, who is the way, who is one with God, who is sitting at the right hand of our Father, Most High right now, if it's not His way,

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The power that moves every mountain. 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I know it's a power living in me. 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Yeah. They told me it's over. I'm

0: Dr. Tony Evans says people can discuss, debate, theorize, and speculate all they want. But when it comes down to it, there's only one opinion that matters. He'll tell us more about that today as we spend 2 minutes with Tony.
1: Hebrews chapter 1, verses 1 and 2 says that the final word, God has spoken his final word through his son. Jesus is the final word. He's not just the final word on church stuff. He's the final word on A to Z stuff. He's the final word on singlehood. He's the final word on marriage. He's the final word on parents. He's the final word on children. He's the final word on money. He's the final word on life. He's the final word on death. He's the final word on eternity. He's the final word on heaven. He's the final word on hell. He is the final word on all subject matter. He says, I am Alpha and Omega. That is why the Bible says in Hebrews chapter 12, verse 25, do not refuse him who is speaking. When Jesus speaks, don't turn away from him. Don't say, I'm not listening to that. Do not refuse him who is speaking. And he says, he speaks in two ways. He says, he speaks through his word. That's Alpha and Omega. But if he can't get your attention through his word, he shakes up your circumstances. He says he shakes up, shake, rattle, and roll. He will shake up your circumstances until your way is clearly not the way. 1 Corinthians chapter 15, verses 27 and 28 says all of life revolves around Jesus Christ.
0: The Bible makes it clear that there's only one way to guarantee an eternal future in heaven. 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

still go back at them. God said, hold up, vengeance is never mine. I have my foot on their neck, I said, never mind. Devil forever lies. I am the better one, victory every time. How you defeat a man? That was created by him who defeated man. 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

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Somebody open your mouth and say, Orlando, he will never let your suffering outdo your glory. 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

0: 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He'll explain as we spend 2 minutes with Tony.
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We gotta have faith. 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

0: 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I know you got some questions. 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
3: Never pray with them. Never have Bible study with them. Don't correct them when they're wrong. Don't do any of that. And wonder why my son hasn't made anything of his life.
4: Dr. Tony Evans says many problems young people face can be traced back to a leadership vacuum.
3: All the kids lose when the father is nowhere to be found.
4: This is the Alternative Broadcast, featuring the timeless biblical teachings from the archives of Dr. Tony Evans. It's been said that true leadership is the art of guiding others with integrity, humility, and vision. And that's part and parcel to the biblical instruction for spiritual leadership in the family. But today, Dr. Evans points out that merely calling yourself a leader is quite different from actually functioning as a leader. Let's join him as he explains.
3: The Bible makes it clear that you know when God has cursed a land, when its fathers are nowhere to be found. Fatherlessness, the scourge of our day. We're introduced in one verse to a father. 1 Chronicles chapter 7. We are given the genealogy of the descendants of a man named Asher. Asher, according to verse 30, has 4 boys and a daughter. He's got 5 children. Asher is a special man because of the heritage he built. And if you, as men in particular, supported by, of course, the women, the ladies, will take to heart these few principles from this one verse, it could be a life-transforming experience, both for you and your family. The first thing we read about Asher is that the sons of Asher were the heads of the father's houses. The first thing we note about Asher then is that he raised his sons to be leaders.

weren't just in the house, eating the food of the house, taking up space around the house. According to the verse, these were heads of houses. Headship in the Bible refers to the leadership role that God has called a man to have with respect to his family. He is head of the house. But sons led by the father took their leadership role seriously. They were heads of the father's houses. Every man, without exception, has been created to be a leader because every man has been created to be head of a household. That is, if you get married and you have a wife and you have a family, you are in the leadership position. Now, you may be a poor leader, a mediocre leader, a trifling leader, or maybe even an excellent leader, but every man has been given a leadership tag because every man has been called to be head of his home. A leader is one who knows the way, shows the way, and goes the way. He knows where he's going. He goes there and he shows others how to join him in getting there. These were heads of houses. What then does it take for a man to be the head? If you're going to give direction because you're in the role of authority and you're going to own the responsibility, what does that look like? What did Asher's sons look like if they were the functional head, not just with a title? Well, the first thing a leader will always have is a picture. We call it vision. A leader always sees out in front of everybody else. A leader is always looking ahead. He has a clear mental picture, watch this, of a better future. When your wife married you, if you are deemed married, you probably made promises. And I can bet you all of your promises involved a better future. You talked about dreams and goals, and you painted a picture that she believed. She's got a picture of a better future. A leader always has to have vision. A leader, in this case, the head of a home, does not only see the acorn, he sees the oak tree. Martin Luther King had a dream of a better future, which led to a civil rights movement. Nehemiah had a dream of a better Jerusalem, which led him to go back and rebuild the walls. Joshua and Caleb had a better picture, and so they could see that they could take the promised land. One of the reasons that heads of households today don't dream is because they don't see. Or all they see is what they're looking at. And then a leader has to have a plan. Having a picture is where you start. You gotta see something. You gotta have passion because that's the fire to motivate you to do it. But then you got a plan. You gotta have a map. How are we gonna get from here to there? Whenever God did something in the Bible, it was tied to a plan. Even the death of his son, who was slain before the foundation of the world. It was tied to a plan. God was working something out according to a plan. So if you're going to be the head, and it not just be a title, then you need a picture of a better future. You need a passion to get there, and you need a plan that's going to take us from where we are to where we are. This ain't about, I hope we get there someday. So here's my question to the heads of houses by title. If your family were to ask you, what is your dream for us, Dad?

could you articulate it? Do they feel the fire? And have they ever been shown a plan? If not, you are a leader by title, not by function. So he raised heads of households. Secondly, he raised sons who were excellers, choice men. He raised the cream of the crop. Not just boys, not just men, but the top of the line. Choice means top of line. You know how when you go to pick fruit and you look at it, you want the best, the ripest, you want the one with the most color in it, you want the choice fruit. He raised choice children. These were sons who you would not mind your daughter marrying. Our problem for ladies today is not that there aren't men to marry. It's just that there aren't enough men worth marrying. It says he raised choice men, that is, men of high character, high ethical standards, who accepted responsibility. Have you ever been behind somebody who is signaling right but turning left? See, a lot of guys talk a good game. All he has to have done is listen to somebody else and he can quote them. Which way is he turning? Not which way is he talking. A person signaling right and turning left is confused. These were men of high standards. They were not mediocre. They were not trying to make it. What's happening, brother? I'm trying to make it. Oh, you ain't it. You ain't it. Because trying to make it is getting by. Praise God for the many men who are here today who weren't just trying to get by. Who weren't just satisfied with the status quo. These were choice men. But they were choice men. Watch this. Because Asher raised them to be that. He was the kind of father who insisted on excellence and was not satisfied with mediocrity. Let me explain something, man. If you are satisfied with your kids being mediocre, mediocre is what you're going to get. And mediocre is what you're going to raise, and they're going to be satisfied with mediocre grades, and they're going to be satisfied with mediocre performance, and they're going to be satisfied with mediocre friends, and they're going to be satisfied to date mediocre women because you raised them to be mediocre boys. No, no, no. Asher decided my boys are going to be cream of the crop, creme de la creme. Choice men. It amazes me today how in a room that's crowded and where there are no more seats, that men will allow women to stand for an inordinate amount of time and not budge. And it's not just young women, older women too. They don't care because we're not raising our boys to be choice men. We say, boy, if you can just get by like your daddy, you're going to be okay. And so they don't want to get up on Saturday and do their work. They don't want to fulfill their responsibilities. No, you're not going to hold them accountable if they do a sloppy job. So they grow up and mediocre boys or trifling boys become trifling men. But it says he raised his sons to be excellers, high standards, choice. There ought to be a line of excellent ladies wanting your boys to choose them because they are the pick of the litter. They're not just average. And I don't mean that in an academic sense. I mean, a person can only maximize their potential. I mean, they maximize their God-given giftedness. And the best way for them to maximize it is to see you maximizing yours. A father should tell his son about his dreams. And maybe you won't see all of your dreams. Maybe he'll pick it up and go further, but he ought to know that he can dream and that there is a better future than the one you had, that you have planned for him.

0: finished high school. You want him to go further than you. You want him to be a choice man.
1: 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Don't go away.
2: If you're like most Christians, there are people in your life who know you but may not know Jesus. You really want to do something about that, but don't feel equipped to share your faith effectively. 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Well, that's where the Tony Evans Training Center comes in. 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
1: 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I'll repeat that contact information for you after part two of today's lesson on the spiritual patriarch. Let's rejoin Dr. Evans in 1 Chronicles chapter 7.
0: Says he raised excellence. He raised choice men, men of high standards. Thirdly, he raised warriors. According to verse 40, he raised mighty men of valor. A man of valor is a warrior. Talk about his bravery. A man ready to do battle. Men are innately warriors. You know? Men are innately warriors. See, that's why we love football, because that's men at war. That's men at war. That's why we're so competitive by nature, because that's men at war. And I'm not talking about out to hurt people. I'm just talking about that sense of boldness. Valor means bold and brave and gutsy. He says he raised not only brave men, but mighty brave men. Mighty men of valor. Men who were ready to take a stand when a stand needed to be taken. A warrior is a man trained and equipped for battle. A man of courage and conviction who will take risk for a good cause. I'm not talking about fools. I'm talking about people who have a good cause. But now we enter into a massive problem, particularly for our boys, for our children in general, but particularly for our boys. Because instead of raising mighty men of valor, we are raising weak boys, because they're being raised by weak men who are passive. It's like the little boy whose father was on a business trip, and the father was on a business trip. He said, well, dad's on a business trip, so I'm the boy. He only had two sisters, so I am now the head of the family. So I'm going to sit in dad's chair tonight. My mother was impressed. The little boy was taking over. Said, okay, have a seat in dad's chair. The sisters got ticked off. What you think you're doing? You ain't no father. You ain't no, and you don't know what you're doing. He says, but I'm the boy, and so I'm taking dad's place. Mother was impressed.

Sister said, okay, if you're going to take dad's place, I'm going to present you with a family problem. Let me see how you answer it. So she manufactured this family problem, said, what you going to do about that? The boy thought for a moment and said, I'm going to do what dad would do. Well, what would dad do? Ask your mother. No, mighty men of valor. Today we're living in a world of boys who have become weak. They can't make decisions. They don't take a stand for what is right. They follow the crowd, which is why so many of them are getting in trouble with the crowd, because dad's not there saying, no, you ain't going with them. You're not staying out that late, and you're not going there. How come, Dad? Real simple. I said so. It ain't that deep. That's because I said so. That's why. But either the dad is not there to create a mighty man of valor. Now here's the problem. Because no matter how good a mother is, and I certainly appreciate the yeoman's work that so many, particularly of our single women, have done, but no matter, look, if a boy is raised by a mother with women all day at school, the Sunday school teacher at church is a woman. He is around women 24/7. So all the kids lose when the father is nowhere to be found. All the kids lose. But because fathers in particular and men in general are not at their post, they're not at the table, they're not setting the agenda, they're not getting the reports, they're not critiquing the activity, they don't know who the friends are. You say, well, what's my wife supposed to do? Real simple, help. She's not supposed to replace. She's only supposed to assist. So what you can't do, it is fine for her to help you do, but she should not feel she is the responsible agent here. Because she's not. Finally, he raised mentors. It says his sons were the heads of the princesses. Because his sons were chiefs of the princesses. A prince is a king waiting to happen. All of us have played checkers. You know when you play checkers and you jump and you become a king, what do? You get crowned. You know, you put a crown on there because now you're just on the board, but now you become a king, you get crowned. He calls the son, his grandsons, the son of his sons, princesses. That's a king waiting to happen. That means they've got to be developed from princehood to kingship. And that's mentoring. That's mentoring or training. A lot of people spend more time training dogs than they do children. Never pray with them. Never have Bible study with them. Don't lead them to church. Don't correct them when they're wrong. Don't let them go with them so that they can learn and see what dad is doing. Don't do any of that and wonder why my son hasn't made anything of his life. You can't be a father and not be present in the life of your sons. I got a phone call from a desperate mother. Desperate mother, someone listen, single parent, you know, trouble. I said, okay, give me his number. I call. I talk to the boy. I said, now look, your mama from this day forward is going to have absolutely no trouble out of you. She's giving you your assignments. You will do your assignments. You will ask her, is there anything else she needs you to do? Or is she going to tell me? He's on the phone. Yes, sir. Yes, sir. Yes, sir. Yes, sir. Yes, sir. Mother says he's turning around. That's what he needed. That's all he needed. That's why you must mentor your sons and be involved in the mentoring of other children who are not yours, who still need a man in their lives. He closes by saying, and the number of them enrolled by genealogy for service and war was 26,000 men. Wait a minute now.

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But by the time the boys were finished, and the grandsons and the great-grandsons, it says he got 26,000 men ready to go to battle. Oh, I like that. You may think I'm this one lone man.

0: They were men you could count and count on. They were men not just talking. They were men who you could find.
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John 14:6 starts off saying Jesus is the way. John 3:15, God sent his only begotten son, that whosoever believes in him should not perish.

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He's Jehovah Jireh, Jehovah Sikkim. But the one we need to be talking to today, this hour,

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3: Is you in it or no?
1: It's a yes for me.
3: Are you praying at all?
1: It's a yes for me.
3: Are you keeping the faith?
1: It's a yes for me.
3: Are you seeking a space?
1: It's a yes for me.

Bible also says that the redeemed of the Lord says so. So this song says that I what? Don't tell nobody. Couldn't keep it to myself. Yes. Come on, choir.

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His son says that I what? Don't tell nobody. To keep it to myself. Yes. 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

0: 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Serving people is our business.
1: He goes before me.
2: He goes before me.
1: Defender behind me.
2: Defender behind me.
1: Y'all been practicing. I won't fear.
2: I won't fear.
1: Filled with anointing.

0: Some people think their source of income could disappear in a moment, but Dr. Tony Evans says that's impossible if you understand where it really comes from. He'll explain as we spend 2 minutes with Tony.
1: You only have one source. Everything else is a resource, a means through which God does things. For example, what is the source of your food? Some would say, well, the source of my food is Meijer's. Others would say the source of my food is Whole Foods or wherever you happen to shop. I would beg to differ with you. They're merely the resource provider of your food. You see, in order for Whole Foods or Meijer's to sell you vegetables or fruit, somebody has got to grow it. If they grew it, they grew it with seeds. Seeds that they did not make, on ground they did not create. If you take God's provision away, there is no Meijer, there is no Whole Food, there is no fast food, and there is no you, because there would be no food. In other words, God is the source. All these mechanisms are merely resources, and He is the only source. Now, the beautiful thing about that is once you get that, nobody owns you anymore, because they were never the source in the first place. And God can switch resources on a dime.
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0: right here. You know what they were saying? That's what they said.
1: Dr. Tony Evans says people can discuss, debate, theorize, and speculate all they want. But when it comes down to it, there's only one opinion that matters. He'll tell us more about that today as we spend 2 minutes with Tony.
2: Hebrews chapter 1, verses 1 and 2 says that the final word, God has spoken his final word through his son. Jesus is the final word. He's not just the final word on church stuff. He's the final word on A to Z stuff. He's the final word on singlehood. He's the final word on marriage. He's the final word on parents. He's the final word on children. He's the final word on money. He's the final word on life. He's the final word on death. He's the final word on eternity. He's the final word on heaven. He's the final word on hell. He is the final word on all subject matter. He says, I am Alpha and Omega. That is why the Bible.

0: Bible says in Hebrews chapter 12, verse 25, do not refuse him who is speaking. When Jesus speaks, don't turn away from him. Don't say, I'm not listening to that. Do not refuse him who is speaking. And he says, he speaks in two ways. He says, he speaks through his word. That's Alpha and Omega. But if he can't get your attention through his word, he shakes up your circumstances. He says he shakes up, shake, rattle, and roll. He will shake up your circumstances until your way is clearly not the way. 1 Corinthians chapter 15, verses 27 and 28 says all of life revolves around Jesus Christ.
1: The Bible makes it clear that there's only one way to guarantee an eternal future in heaven. 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
2: Bless in the city, in the field, we become, go. See y'all blessing God's eyes. Recognize. Yes, sir. Hey, hey. Blessed in the city, blessed in the field. Ain't no denying that my God is real. And I'm blessed when I come and go. How do you know? Cause the Bible says so. I feel like casting down every stronghold.

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You got it all, don't need to be greedy. We turned up, praising Jesus in the city. We believe he was raised by the Holy Spirit. 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
0: 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I won't fear.
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You didn't look at me differently. Instead, you love me unconditionally.

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0: Hello, East Texas. 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
1: Yeah, yeah. Can't tell me nothing. The devil can't tell me nothing. Yeah, yeah. Yeah, yeah, yeah, yeah. Yeah, yeah, yeah, yeah. Yeah, yeah. Yeah. I know who I am. So they can't tell me nothing. The devil can't tell me nothing. Haters can't tell me nothing. I know who I am. So they can't tell me nothing. The haters can't tell me nothing. The devil can't.

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I know my praise is a weapon. I am blessed, lucky number 7. I don't need luck, my blessing from heaven. The Messiah in me, I will go to hell. Satan catching face like he old down. It's a meeting face, we don't go well. You don't like me now? Oh well, I got power now, take your power out. I'm like a giant, I'm a giant, I ain't backing down. I'ma hit a war, stick them back around. I'ma overcome, and I put that on my own soon. I'ma cook it till it's overdone. Eat it now, cause there's more to come.

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The devil can't tell me nothing. Haters can't tell me nothing. I know who I am, so they can't tell me nothing. The haters can't tell me nothing. The devil

0: that's not God. I would tease. I'm allergic to what's not God. I'm full of friends and God is present. Christmas gift with the sweetest name. Silver rush and most cats trying to rock away. Hard to do if you never run.
1: I'm down with whatever Jesus said. I ain't got to know.
0: That's a man of the cloth.
1: The devil teaches me clean of it. I say me clean up people. Put down sin and carry my cross. We up to something.
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mindset for that. When they set up, I got can't be set back. Hey, ready? Hey, set. Hey, yeah. Cause he's a go to God. Everything that we go through, his word let us know to. Let it go and go to God. I know who the glory goes to, know who I can go to. Ready, said I go to God. Hey, ready, said let's go to God. Let's go. Wherever you want me to go, gotta follow you. I was on the run, my sin made me hide from you. All those things that I gave up and I stopped for you, I was ashamed.

God grab my hand and help me to my feet. Yeah, I'm walking on waves. He said it's not over for me. A new face. Your story still worthy of glory when I go through pain. Days looking stormy. He told me he would go before me and show me his ways. Father, restore me. And pour out your spirit for mine in exchange. Made a choice that I laid down my life for y'all. Choosing this world for your gain. But it was a brand ready. He's a go-to God. Everything that we go through is worth. Let us know to let it go and go to God. I know who the glory goes to, know who I can go to. Ready said I go to God. Hey, ready said I go to God. Hey, ready said I go to God. Hey, ready said I go to God. Let go. He's a go-to God. Know you with me what I go through, God. I, hey, he's a go-to God. Know you with me what I go through, God. I, hey. You made me ready. You set me up, then tell me. What'd he say? You made me ready.

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If you're feeling down, be like that sometimes. I know what you can be. I recommend him. Let me tell you the reason why. I recommend him. Let me tell you. I recommend him. I said his name.

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He would never let you suffer. Do your glory. You suffered for a little while. Out of the valley, out of the storm, out of the grave. You won't repeat a battle. You won't repeat a battle. But he already won. Go to sleep. He

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0: What do I do when I'm battling with anxiety? 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I got authority over the enemy, so hit the door for me. I got the Lord with me.
1: Hello.
0: You're trying to roll with me. Yeah, stop. Why you approaching me?

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I ain't never going back and forth to the basics, no. So keep faith. We gotta have faith. So keep faith.

0: Some people think their source of income could disappear in a moment, but Dr. Tony Evans says that's impossible if you understand where it really comes from. He'll explain as we spend 2 minutes with Tony.
1: You only have one source. Everything else is a resource, a means through which God does things. For example, what is the source of your food? Some would say, well, the source of my food is Meijer's. Others would

0: say the source of my food is Whole Foods or wherever you happen to shop. I would beg to differ with you. They're merely the resource provider of your food. You see, in order for Whole Foods or Menards to sell you vegetables or fruit, somebody has got to grow it. 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Seeds that they did not make, on ground they did not create. If you take God's provision away, there is no menu, there is no Whole Food, there is no fast food, and there is no you, because there would be no food. In other words, God is the source. All these mechanisms are merely resources. And he is the only source. Now, the beautiful thing about that is once you get that, nobody owns you anymore. Because they were never the source in the first place. And God can switch resources on a dime.
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